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6: 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Blake Snell, 6 scoreless, combines with 3 relievers on a 2-hitter today as the Dodgers sweep the Pirates 4-0. They're currently 4.5 games up on the Braves for second, 1.5 back of the Brewers for the top record in the National League. 3-2 Braves. Brewers have the tying run at third with 2 outs here in the 8th inning with the Braves back in the pen. Let's go back to Williamsport with Doug Glanville and Roxy Bernstein.
7: And Jim, the Braves turn to their closer to get the final out of the 8th inning before going to the 9th against Gary Sanchez pinch hitting. It's Raisel Iglesias. Lara the runner at third. 3-2 Braves. Iglesias, the righty, delivers. The right-handed batting Sanchez takes a strike top of the zone on a changeup. 0-1.
8: Iglesias is a fantastic changeup four-seamer. He sinks it. He has a slider. He has a lot of pitch to that changeup.
7: One strike pitch. Sanchez grounds it foul past third and skipping out of the way, the runner Lara at third base. And it's 0-2 on Sanchez.
8: So 36% of his pitches this year are the changeup and 195 batting average against it, so pretty tough pitch. He's very good at locating it. Really all his pitches, great command.
7: Lara off third, the two-strike pitch, and Sanchez takes that changeup down low. Smothered by Murphy, it's 1-2. Iglesias, 47th appearance and a 3.09 ERA, 26 saves. Time is called, and Sanchez backs out. Lee went two-thirds of an inning, and now Iglesias. The pitch, swing, and Sanchez, a towering pop-up in the infield. Coming in from short, Dubon, behind the mound, waiting for it to come down, and grabs it halfway in between second base and the hill to retire the side. A run, 2 hits, a runner left, we're through 8. Braves 3, Brewers 2. 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
8: I'm Nick DeLuca, closing out week two of the NFL preseason. The Titans and the Seahawks. 4 minutes to go. Tennessee up by three, 19-16. No Sam Darnold for Seattle. Drew Lock getting the start and was sharp. 12 of 14, 103 yards and a 36-yard touchdown pass to Elijah Arroyo. Cam Ward starting for the Titans. 8 of 12, 69 yards in the first half in his action on the day. Meanwhile, Browns are waiving tight end Daquan Wright, who has an agreement in place to play for LSU if he clears waivers. ESPN's Pete Thamel on another college football first.
9: This is tied to the NCAA making the so-called 5-and-5 or age-based eligibility rules. Daquan Wright is one of the players who played for 4 years in college, and if he had been included in the current class, in that rule that had been passed earlier, would have had an option to play back in college this year. So the world is watching, the world is a bit awestruck, and we brave forward into a new frontier.
8: Bamble on SportsCenter. Elsewhere, sigh of relief for the Raiders. Running back Ashton Jeanty helped off the field at practice today, believed to be dealing with a sprained ankle. The team still unsure how much time he might miss, but don't believe it's a long-term injury. Sunday night baseball final from Williamsport. Little League Classic. The Braves take down the Brewers 4-2. Mauricio Dubon and Sean Murphy driving in runs for Atlanta. Michael Harris II adding a solo homer in the ninth. The Braves salvage the series finale.
10: Hey, this is Rich Eisen. Coming up on Monday, another preseason week is in the books. We'll get you caught up. It's my four down season preview on the 49ers, and the comedian Sam Morrill joins us in studio on Monday's Rich Eisen Show on Disney+, the ESPN app, and ESPN Radio.

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4: Believed to be dealing with a sprained ankle, the team still unsure how much time he might miss, but don't believe it is a long-term injury. Elsewhere, the Browns are waiving tight end Daquan Wright, who has an agreement in place to play for LSU if he clears waivers. Wright believed to be the first player to return to play in college after signing with an NFL team as an undrafted free agent. Did not appear in either of Cleveland's first two preseason games. Wright entered the transfer portal after he and a group of athletes were granted a temporary restraining order in Louisiana to return to college for one more season. Sunday night baseball final from Williamsport Little League Classic. The Braves take down the Brewers 4-2. Mauricio Dubon and Sean Murphy driving in runs for Atlanta. Michael Harris the second adding a solo homer in the top of the ninth inning. The Braves salvage the series finale in Williamsport.
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6: Falcons low now say quarterback Michael Penix has been fully cleared to practice.
7: He's cleared for 11-on-11, yes. He'll practice Monday and team periods.
8: Kevin Stefanski, from the moment he took the job, has said repeatedly, accuracy is the most important trait for a quarterback. And accuracy is something that it has not been Michael Penix's strength throughout his NFL career.
9: I do think having a quarterback who fits that better is going to be the best thing for the Falcons. And I think Penix, if he's healthy, you know, that's kind of the best fit for what they want to do stylistically.

0: out well for Shadur because, and, you know, the fan base of the Cleveland Browns, all fan bases love the backup, right? You know, and so if Deshaun goes out there and doesn't play well for a handful of games, there's going to be such a clamor for Shadur. Maybe, you know, maybe that's more of a path to longer term success for him. So I know if I were making the decision, I would go with Shadur, but, you know, I'm curious to hear what Munkin has to say.
1: Hey, do Cleveland Brown fans get excited for Ohio State players the way Georgia fans, Falcons fans get excited for Georgia players?
0: I don't think anybody gets excited for their college the way that Georgia gets excited for UGA. But Ohio State players always have a home, be it with the Browns or the Bengals.
1: Okay, just making sure. You know, wanted to make sure all things were equal here as we move along. Again, we're going to get a lot of answers this week to quarterback battles. And as we approach the NFL regular season, just a little over 2 weeks away. And week zero, college football coming up this Saturday, Dre.
0: Wow.
1: Are you ready?
0: I'm ready for some football.
1: Yeah, I know. Thank God, because this baseball stuff is starting to put me to sleep. All right, up next, SportsCenter All Night with Jay Reynolds. It's been Game Night on ESPN Radio, the ESPN app, and SiriusXM, Channel 80.
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18: The controversy continues in Cleveland.
19: I really, truly believe that he was blindsided by that reaction and it really got to him. So now I think it's a matter of, can they all regroup and march forward with this, or do they have to make some really tough decisions?
18: The big leaguers put a bow on the first week of action in Williamsport.
20: 3-2 to Hamilton. Swing and a ball looped in a shallow right, charging in, sliding and making the catch in right field. Coming in on it, Acuna. To take a hit away from Hamilton and runs away from the Brewers.
18: Holding their breath in Vegas.
21: There's an injury that looks like it could be a pretty big injury, but we don't know. Ashton Gentry went down during practice. He had to be helped off the field, and he went out with the trainers. He did not return to practice.
18: Plus, big performances on the hardwood.
22: Clark 29, Mitchell 28. Clark has it. Eyes the rim. Fires.
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18: The controversy continues in Cleveland.
19: I really, truly believe that he was blindsided by that reaction and it really got to him. So now I think it's a matter of, can they all regroup and march forward with this, or do they have to make some really tough decisions?
18: The big leaguers put a bow on the first week of action in Williamsport.
20: 3-2 to Hamilton. Swing and a ball looped in a shallow right, charging in, sliding and making the catch in right field. Coming in on it, Acuna. To take a hit away from Hamilton and runs away from the Brewers.
18: Holding their breath in Vegas.
21: There's an injury that looks like it could be a pretty big injury, but we don't know. Ashton Jeantie went down during practice. He had to be helped off the field, and he went out with the trainers. He did not return to practice.
18: Plus, big performances on the hardwood.
22: 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Clark has it. Eyes the rim. 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
23: 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With an NFL team, September in the SEC. That head shaker of a story straight ahead. Head shaker, head scratcher. may be the words of the weekend. Then again, walk-off was used pretty regularly as well. Baseball seeing six of them on Friday, three more on Saturday. Then came Sunday.
0: O'Brien is ready, and the 2-2 pitch. 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
9: The controversy continues in Cleveland.
10: I really, truly believe that he was blindsided by that reaction and it really got to him. So now I think it's a matter of, can they all regroup and march forward with this, or do they have to make some really tough decisions?
9: The big leaguers put a bow on the first week of action in Williamsport.
11: 3-2 to Hamilton. Swing and a ball looped into shallow right, charging in, sliding and making the catch in right field. Coming in on it, Acuna. To take a hit away from Hamilton and runs away from the Brewers.
9: Holding their breath in Vegas.
12: There's an injury that looks like it could be a pretty big injury, but we don't know. Ashton Jeanty went down during practice. He had to be helped off the field, and he went out with the trainers. He did not return to practice.
9: Plus, big performances on the hardwood.
13: 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Clark has it, eyes the rim, fires.
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14: 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With an NFL team, September in the SEC. That head shaker of a story straight ahead. Head shaker, head scratcher. Maybe the words of the weekend. Then again, walk-off was used pretty regularly as well. Baseball seeing six of them on Friday, three more on Saturday. Then came Sunday.
15: O'Brien is ready. And the 2-2 pitch. Swing and a fly ball. Center field. It's got a chance. Church back out of room.
16: Yes.
15: And it's over.
16: Yeah.
15: It's over. Kyle Schwarber with a walk-off home run into the hedges in dead center field. And the Phillies have absolutely stunned the Cardinals 6-4 with six runs in the bottom of the ninth inning.
14: Sports Radio 94 WIP 6-4 the final. Kyle Schwarber walk-off two-run shot, his 39th of the season, fifth career walk-off homer, first since June of 23 against the Dodgers. And it was a shot, 459-foot homer, longest walk-off homer by a Phillies player since at least 2006.
17: You played the game a long time, dude. I mean, are there any words to capture this?
18: That one's wild. I mean, you know, get it going. The guys just kept grinding, and Sos with great at bat. Dayla right here. Dayla, come here, kid. Sick it back by Dayla.
17: Yeah.
18: Unbelievable by all the boys. And, yeah, I was happy that I was able to get that one over. But, wow, you can't

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1: Yep, just a quick one this morning, because I listen to the Goombas in the morning talking gambling, and one of them is very, very high on the Cincinnati Bengals, and he dropped the nugget and told me the last time the Bengals got in the playoffs. I was like, oh, wow, it has been a minute. So I ask you, how long has it been since they've been to the playoffs?
2: Well, congratulations to Brooks from Mustang.
1: Hey, Brooks from Mustang. Smart guy, that Brooks.
2: He said the year was 2022.
1: That's exactly right. They got to the AFC title game. The year before that, the Super Bowl. And I like their chances this year. And what did Brooks want to hear for knowing that?
2: We will now join Oasis, already in progress.

0: fans among you boys.
1: Yeah.
2: Yo.
1: Sing-along in Portugal?
2: Yeah, the best 3 minutes. The best 3 minutes of the trip by far. Well, I have a funny joke, but that was shorter than 3 minutes.
0: Attaboy.
1: All right, Phil, stop yourself.
0: Just make it a good 3 minutes,
1: Steve. Let him finish his thought here.
0: I thought it was a race. I thought it was a race.
1: Go, go. Please.
2: Whatever. We went out in Lisbon. This was Friday night, Thursday night. One of the nights, can't remember. And we met a lot of these dudes from Britain and Ireland that were there. They're all boys, and they're all from the UK. And it was karaoke at a bar, and Don't Look Back in Anger came on. And when I tell you I have never been in a sing-along like that in my life, it was incredible. Because, I mean, Oasis is like God over there to them. I mean, it's massive.
1: Don't Look Back in Anger, Phil. Words to live by.
0: Mm-hmm.
3: Thank you.
2: So Sally can win.
1: Keep going.
0: I thought Kerry was going to join him. I was really I thought Kerry was just waiting to sing along.
1: I thought about it.
0: You're a sing along guy. You are. Sing along. Go ahead, T-Bag. Start again. Let the boys join you.
2: So Sally can wait. She knows it's too late as we're walking on by. My soul.
0: He's back, folks.
1: Keep going.
2: Don't look back in anger. I heard you say.
1: You're a lot better
0: than
1: that.
0: That's fun. Yeah. I don't know the words, but if I knew the words, I would have sang along.
3: So, did you meet the girls?
1: Okay. Phil, 7:30.
3: Did you meet ladies?
1: You can ask that question at 7:30.
0: 7:30, we're going to find out if T-Bag scored overseas. Yeah! Mama Bag, 7:30. Turn the radio off just for 15 minutes.
3: Because we are
0: you don't
3: going,
0: want to know. He's a very dirty boy.
3: Because I've been
0: boy.
3: Told I can ask all the questions I want at 7:30.
0: Yeah, crying.
1: Yeah, I don't know if that's exactly how it should play out, but you have more
3: we're going
1: leeway.
3: Deep beneath the surface to find out what exactly happened to you in Europe. Because something happened to you.
2: It changed my life.
3: You were much too happy when I met you this morning, first thing.
0: Sing-alongs, soccer, life-changing.
3: Yeah.
0: Hostels, punk crawls.
3: Learned about hockey.
0: Mm-hmm.
3: Great stuff.
2: Met a lot of people. A lot of friends.
3: Big world.
2: That I'll never see again.
3: It's a very big world.
2: Oh, I also met people that know. Did you guys talk about Pablo Pleschkobar?
0: Pardon me? So we can go back and talk about what?
4: Oh, yeah, we talked about
0: him.
2: Pablo Pleschkobar, the Penn State drug kingpin.
0: We met
2: guys that went to that, or they graduated last year from Penn State in 25,
3: and they knew him.
2: One of them,
0: cocaine from him.
2: We were joking with him, do you know this guy? And he was like, I swear to God, I had a class with him and had a group assignment with him. He pulled up GroupMe, like the app GroupMe, which is something college kids use to like communicate.
0: GroupMe.
1: I know GroupMe.
2: It's
1: when you're a parent, you know GroupMe.
2: Yes.
3: Okay.
2: It's just like a texting app pretty much. And it's a big thing for like college kids whenever you make whenever you have like partners for a class or something, you just make a GroupMe instead of a group text.
3: Is it like WhatsApp?
2: Yeah, kind of.
1: But it's just
0: doing things in a pile.
2: It's
0: Phil.
2: Just easy big group messages.
0: He pulled up
2: his GroupMe and was like, and the user was no longer active. But he's like, this was him. I swear to God, and all his friends like, I'll vouch. Like, that was him. This guy was in a group with Pablo Pleschkobar in a class.
1: Were there a bunch of together. Whiteout jokes? We got into all those.
2: Oh my gosh. Well, we were just talking about it. I was like, the man.
5: Okay, is a hell of a drug.
1: The amount of stuff they were running through that campus, like, it's amazing. And there were two fraternities working together.
3: But that's wonderful that
2: being a pledge and just bagging grams of cocaine is like, as part of your initiation.
1: That's the life, huh?
0: So how easy was it to acquire cocaine overseas?
2: I got to say, I never attempted. I got offered multiple times by street people, but I was like, better not.
3: You can't trust street people. Don't trust the street people's cocaine.
1: Yeah. Carry
3: put that on the board.
1: T-Bag is wearing his new soccer jersey, which he got shamed for buying and wearing.
2: Yes.
0: He basically bought the jersey of the Kevin Durant of the city he was in.
1: He didn't realize.
0: So, everyone in the stadium hates that player except for T-Bag and his friend didn't know.
1: There's a reason why that jersey was so cheap on the streets.
0: Yeah.
1: Because nobody wanted it.
2: He's a good salesman. The guy was
1: They saw that you were an American. They didn't realize. And you know.
2: He's still on the team, but he's currently trying to demand a trade to Barcelona, Kerry. And He's a big player, Julian Alvarez. He plays for Argentina, too.
0: I mean, they're not happy
2: with him. He's a star player. And whenever I was at the game, I noticed no one was wearing his jerseys. I noticed like he wasn't on the field. He wasn't in the lineups.
3: People kept
2: throwing
3: things
2: at you. So finally, I asked the guy next to me. I was like, hey, what's going on with Julian Alvarez? And he's like, yeah, man, you know, I noticed you're wearing that. He's in the doghouse with us currently. I was like, why is that? He's like, yeah, he's demanding a transfer, which is a trade. And I was like, oh, oops. Which was just JV,
1: very,
2: you know,
1: American
2: of me. Yes.
3: Oh yeah, filthy.
1: How do you even remember the game? Like,
2: yeah.
1: Because I know you had a lot of other things going on.
2: Yes, I do.
1: Was it cool?
0: Cocaine and whatnot,
2: dude. It was incredible. I mean,
1: cool experience.
2: So like every soccer stadium has this. It's like behind one of the goals, they just have like their rowdy section, which is like a student section, but they're not students. Obviously, it's just like their rowdy.
0: They sing
2: section.
0: Dirty songs.
2: Well, I couldn't tell. It was all in Spanish.
0: Okay.
2: Okay. I'm sure they do,
1: most
2: though.
1: Likely.
2: But like they were just jumping and screaming the whole game flat. I mean, it lived up to every, you know, expectation you have of going to
0: cool.
2: a big European
0: I'd
2: soccer
0: love
2: match
0: to.
2: Like that.
0: If I get over there, that is one of the things on the list I'd love to go to. I don't care which city I'm in. I want to go to watch that city's team play.
1: It's awesome.
2: And,
1: obviously,
2: I watch soccer and stuff, so like I know the skill set. But being that close and seeing the skill set of these guys is actually ridiculous. I mean, it was insane how quick and fast and the skill they have with the ball. Phil,
3: how was the food?
2: It was good. We got free food and free booze.
3: How did you get free food?
2: We had tickets. We got VIP,
3: the all-you-can-eat thing.
2: The
3: that's right.
2: $150
3: bucks. I forgot about the pass.
2: It was probably the best deal I've ever had in my life.
3: We are
1: very nice.
3: We are the morning animals.
1: Now, Phil feels so ready to ask you more questions, but
3: I am,
1: can't.
3: But I
1: we've
3: can't.
1: I've 7:30
3: moratorium
1: on him until
3: 7:30.
1: Right?
3: You're going to be honest. You have to be honest and forthcoming.
0: Right.
3: You have to tell me the truth. Okay.
1: Were you?
2: I plead the fifth. That's my American right.
3: No.
2: Nope. That's my right as an American citizen.
1: Were you keeping up on all the happenings in the sports world over here?
2: I saw Eric Morris killed an armadillo in his backyard at 2 a.m.
1: You got
2: I like
1: that
2: Eric Morris so much. I like him a lot. change that like to love. He's the guy.
3: I like him a lot.
0: Phil?
3: Why are you looking at me?
0: You want to just because you have other buttons in front of you. To
3: I
0: get,
3: guess. Oh, I thought
1: you
3: we
1: looked nervous.
3: Move on to the next thing. I was enjoying more about
0: you. Usually,
1: well,
0: usually tease us question. About what you're going to be doing in the.
3: Well, here's.
0: I want to know.
3: This is sad. Coach's Wumpty is no more. We'll give you all the details next.
0: Coach who?
3: In a very special Hollywood sleaze. 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
1: I wish you health, physical, mental, emotional, financial, social, and most definitely spiritual.
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1: 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That, more than anything, is absolutely woman's work.
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3: Portuguese or Spanish music.
4: Yeah, I went into my library and could find neither. I'm sorry.
3: You like Spanish melodies or
5: I'll
3: like
5: find
3: guitar?
5: Something.
6: Judging by that concert you were at, T-Bag, I didn't recognize. I don't think we'd recognize any music that was popular.
7: Carrie, you would have loved. Well, I don't know if you would have loved it actually, but.
8: You would have loved.
5: Well, you would have loved. Oh, never mind. No, you would.
4: So you would have loved it.
7: So which
4: country were you at a concert in?
7: When we got to Barcelona, there is a festival called.
4: Find Barcelona from Freddie Mercury, Phil. I think that'd be beautiful.
5: I actually found some flamenco guitar for him.
4: Oh, that'd be good. Let's have some of that. Set the mood, everyone.
7: So there is a festival in Barcelona. We had no idea that this was going on.
4: To run into a festival.
7: It's like the festival of Barcelona.
6: Ooh, this is good.
7: It's called Feste de Gracia, which is a neighborhood in Barcelona. And there's just live music everywhere, concerts everywhere.
4: Ooh, street food.
7: Street food, yes. Mm-hmm. But
4: corn or flour tortillas?
7: Oh, corn everywhere there. Yes.
8: That's old Spain.
6: At least you came to your senses.
8: So that's not Mexican food. He's in Spain, Carrie.
7: So I started off in Lisbon, and I did the solo travel there. And Phil, I have to say, changed my life forever. It truly changed my life forever. I did not want to leave. I even told my buddy I was meeting up with. I was like, you don't have to come anymore. Like, I'm fine. I can do this all on my own.
8: T-Bag, first thing he said when I walked in this morning, you were right. Solo travel's the best travel.
4: T-Bag left his wingman, Phil.
7: I found new ones from Germany.
4: I found a wingman
7: from Australia.
8: Spinozzi, like it's the Game of Thrones thing. I'll find another.
7: Staying in a hostel and doing solo travel like that, just around the world, meeting people from all over, truly was the coolest thing I think I've ever done. I'm doing it again. I don't know when, but I'm doing it again.
4: Nice. Glad it went well.
7: The hostel and everything in it, the social aspect you get out of it was amazing.
8: Can I ask a question about the hostel real quick?
7: Yeah.
8: What exactly is a hostel and how does it look?
7: It's a cheap hotel.
8: Okay.
7: And you like share rooms with multiple people.
4: Is it like bunk beds kind of situation?
7: Yeah, bunk bed situation.
4: Like two sets of bunk beds in the same room?
7: There's like four rooms, six rooms. You get a private room, which I did a private room the first go around to get my feet wet and then transferred into
8: share a bathroom and everything.
7: Share a bathroom. And they keep them
9: gin
7: clean.
9: Pop.
7: They're actually super clean. Like I brought shower shoes
8: so
7: with me.
8: So people clean them. You're not having to do your own.
7: So I talked to most, because there's so many people that are backpacking Europe, like from Europe. And some of the people there will stay at the hostel for free and be mates, and they'll clean the hostel and cook food and stuff
4: nice.
7: For free room and board.
4: I like that.
7: So I met this girl from Ireland.
5: Tell me more.
4: what was her name?
7: Moya.
4: Okay, Moya. We'll go with that.
5: Writing it down.
4: Was her accent just beautiful, like mesmerizing?
7: Yeah, she was a gorgeous
4: red hair
7: lady. Brown.
4: Okay.
8: Spinozzi thinks every Irish girl is redhead.
4: I think they should.
7: But she's been backpacking the world for 4 months. It says 2 months ago. She did a whole 2 months in America. Did the entire East Coast. I don't know.
8: Phil would tell her, get a job.
5: So you don't know if she shaved her legs?
7: But she would just find work. She went and worked at a camp in Asheville, North Carolina. For 2 weeks to have free room and board in Asheville, and did the whole Appalachia there. She was in Europe, started in Australia to America, back in Europe, going home at the end of September.
4: Sounds like she inspired you.
7: 4 months. Yeah, I might have to quit this job and just go do that.
5: Since you don't know if Moya shaved her legs, I'm going to say no, you did not sleep with Moya.
8: Okay, so on to the next girls.
5: Yeah,
8: so,
5: next up.
7: Anyway, in Lisbon.
4: He's eliminating them, Phil.
7: Lisbon,
6: he didn't
7: solo
6: make her
7: travel was.
8: See, that was
4: couldn't
8: worse than Phil.
4: Couldn't be helped.
8: Carrie took it as dirty as you think Phil could be. I'm glad somebody did it
4: because I wasn't going to. Thank you, Carrie.
5: So Noya on Moya.
7: Moya. Okay.
5: Let's move on.
8: Phil stopped at a line.
7: But I talked to y'all in Lisbon, but, you know, doing the solo travel, the first time I was there, you know, I was just like, there's a big hangout area and you can buy. It was $2 beer or €2 beers. €5 for a whole bottle of wine. So cheap pre-gaming there.
4: All right.
7: And so I was, whenever I got there, I was kind of sitting out in the social lounge kind of by myself. And I was like, well, if I'm going to meet people, they're not going to come to me. I got to go to them. And
5: so
7: I just went and, you know, went up and just introduced myself. Next thing I know, I just have friends there. And I did that every night, every day. Just go up and you sit down with random people, get to know them. I met people from literally all over the world. Name it. I met people from there.
5: Well, who are the next group of people you met?
7: I met so many
5: women,
7: people.
5: Women, men, what?
7: Phil, I just met. I met a lot of people.
5: Who is your next gal?
7: I met a lot of people, Phil.
5: What's her name?
7: I met a lot of people, Phil.
4: I already asked him which country had the most attractive women. And he was like, it's all the same.
7: It's all, yeah.
4: They're beautiful women all over Europe.
7: That's what I have to say about like the sentimental part of the whole thing is it. We're such arrogant Americans, you know,
5: brother.
7: And whenever you get over and you just meet people from the whole world and you're like, we're all the same, like everyone's the same person.
4: And you were received well as an American by other people?
7: Yes.
4: Okay,
7: yes.
4: That's important.
7: There were some questions I was asked, of course,
4: sure.
7: As you figured.
4: Right.
7: But, you know, I was just like, hey, you know, let's move on. Let's move on from those conversations. But I was received well as an American.
4: Nice.
7: Got asked a lot of America's like the movies from people that I've never been.
6: Sure.
4: I would say, which part of the movies do you think we're like?
5: Die Hard.
7: I said, that
4: like
7: depends where you go.
4: Die Hard.
7: I was like, I had the typical suburban yellow school bus high school lifestyle growing up, if that's where you know, like mm-hmm. That's so cool. But it really was like the solo, like I was very sad to leave Lisbon and the people I met there because it got me out of my comfort zone, and it didn't change me, you know, but it changed the way I view a lot of things.
4: That's awesome.
7: It was the best life experience I ever had was in Lisbon, Portugal.
5: I feel like I'm watching PBS right now.
4: It's a coming of age movie right now happening before our eyes.
6: He became a man, Phil.
7: I did.
6: Let him go.
5: Okay, so after Moya, who was the next girl you met?
6: Let the butterfly
7: fly.
6: Did
7: Lisbon, went out. Lisbon, just great partying in Lisbon, let me tell you.
5: Yeah, we heard
7: fantastic.
5: Three times.
7: And then we went on to Barcelona.
4: I'd like to reiterate that the party scene.
7: Went to Barcelona, and that's where I met my buddy there. And there was a big festival going on that we just happened to run into. We didn't even know what was going on. So we got involved in the festival, which is just a giant street party with concerts everywhere. Small concerts, big concerts, name it, free entry, you know, drinking on the streets.
4: At any point?
7: No ecstasy.
4: All right. Curious, when you say concerts, street parties, I'm just assuming there's ecstasy.
7: I did see people snorting stuff in the streets like it was nothing.
4: All
7: which,
4: right.
7: was, which was a sight to see.
5: Like off of the actual street?
7: Yeah, like what are there? No. There's in the street, and I was like, oh boy, this is open here.
4: What are we snorting?
6: It was prescribed medicine.
5: Garbage.
6: Allergies are bad.
7: Allergies were terrible. I think one of the coolest parts too was, so our first night in Barcelona, we went to a bar after, a tapas bar where they do like appetizers and stuff.
4: Ooh,
7: so we went there for a late night snack. And so we got there like, we're just doing drinks, you know, no food. And so we went there, it's just me and
6: tapas.
7: Yeah. And me and my friend are in there and we start talking to the bartenders. Their names are Rodrigo, Francisco, and Luis.
4: Francisco. Right.
7: He had no idea the reference.
4: Rodrigo
7: was from Paraguay. Francisco and Luis were from Chile.
4: When you remember your bartenders' names, it means you had a good time with these bartenders.
7: So we hung out with them for about three. We got in there probably around 1, left around 3:30. They were giving us free tequila shots by the end of the night.
4: Like that.
7: They ended up opening the kitchen for us. And so we got their contacts, and then people from Dutch people came in from the Netherlands, and there's a couple from Vietnam that came in. So
5: were they Vietnamese?
7: With them. no, Phil, they're just from Vietnam.
4: They were Russians.
7: And so the next night we went back. So we got their information. We went back to for them. They left two bar tops reserved for us, two bar seatings. So we went out, or we went there, had dinner, drank with them, and like, hey, we get off at 1 a.m., we'll come meet you guys out. So we went out, and we hung out with about 5 people from Barcelona. They showed us all around the festival.
4: Locals are the best.
7: What everything means, the costumes and stuff, everything's going on. Partied with them till about 5 in the morning.
5: Did you mainly hook up with locals, or did you mainly
7: so
5: hook
7: we
5: up
7: partied
5: with people
7: with them
5: until
7: about 5 in the morning,
6: my
7: Phil.
6: My God.
5: Because right now I'm not getting anything I want out of this story.
7: We took pictures with them. I mean, we have an Instagram group text with them now that I'm showing all you guys.
6: Phil, you could use this as part of your travel, like, you know,
8: whatever you hey, do.
4: I did nothing to make so this guy have are. A great time in Europe.
7: Here they are, right there.
5: That's okay, Robert you know Rigo, you're on the Francisco. Radio. They're showing us pictures.
7: I'm showing
4: a guy
7: you guys.
4: In the front looks like a swarthy pirate with a cigarette hanging out of his mouth. I like that guy.
6: Oh I mean, T-Bag did so many things that offends Phil. He traveled alone.
4: Right.
6: He didn't use Team Nzinga travel
5: even
6: at all.
5: Even double it.
9: T-Bag, you experienced cigarettes over there?
7: I did experience cigarettes over there. Sorry,
4: Mama Bag
7: Mom.
4: Would be so disappointed.
9: I local cigarettes.
7: Yeah. I don't smoke cigarettes. I'm very honest about me and my degeneracy. Cigarettes has never been one of them.
4: Good for you.
7: They are now. They were amazing over there.
4: He came back saying, "I'm on the girts. I'm girting up during
9: tail. But only Spanish girts.
4: Yeah, right.
7: Yes.
4: If you can get them to him inexpensively.
5: So you're smoking clove cigarettes now?
7: So we made some really good friends in Barcelona that made the experience over there so cool, just meeting like people that have lived there for 10 plus years now.
5: Does this trip ever end?
7: And then we went on to Madrid.
4: Phil's bored already.
9: Bored already. You're the worst travel guy ever. Yeah. You would love these experiences just, if you were a normal guy.
7: I just went and traveled the world, man.
5: I am asking you pointed questions, and you're ignoring my questions and not giving me answers.
4: Just to satisfy Phil in a small way, and I don't ever want to satisfy you, Phil. You know that. I love you to satisfy.
5: I don't want you to satisfy me in a small way.
4: No, but you said you exchanged contact information with lots of people. Is there anyone you met on that trip that you exchanged contact information with who you're going to stay in touch with on purpose?
7: Temporarily, but we know how it goes.
5: And did she send you any nude pictures?
7: I'll move on eventually.
5: Check his phone, Mama Bag, right. When he gets home.
4: I just wanted to see if anything happened that made you think this might continue post-vacation.
7: Lives too far.
4: Okay, all right. No, understandable.
7: Far. Yes. But
5: what if she's carrying your baby? Will you continue then?
7: Then we're screwed. Okay, then we're screwed. Yeah. But that can't happen, Phil, because nothing happened, you know?
5: Uh-huh. Time is the tyrant. Okay. I do have to. Maybe perhaps next week we can continue this.
7: Well, I have gifts for you guys that we can do later on.
5: We can do gifts. Let's do gifts next.
4: Okay. Right now, Phil's getting something. I'm getting something. So let's continue this in the next segment. Yeah, I'm not satisfied.
5: Up,
4: I need more.
5: Audience, you don't get any gifts. Right. We do.
4: And we're going to find out how much T-Bag really likes each of us individually.
5: We are the Morning Animals. 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
5: We are the Morning Animals on this Monday, August 24th.
4: We've been peppering Teabag with questions the entire break.
5: And
4: learning
9: none,
4: a lot.
9: None that Phil would care about.
4: No, we did not go into that area. No, just talking about just general things. Just I can just tell it, I can feel it, and everyone listening can feel it too, just how excited you are and how much fun it was. I'm so happy for you.
7: Yeah. I'll be doing it again. Maybe not for 2 weeks, Phil, but I'll be doing it again.
5: Thank you for not doing 2 weeks.
7: If I do 2 weeks, I'll work remote. As in, I'll do the podcast for you.
6: Well, you have a second job now. I mean,
7: next time we do this will be not during football season. I didn't realize I was going to be doing this with Scott before.
3: Football hasn't started yet. You're back in time.
7: I do have guests for everybody.
6: It has started, Curtis. It's been going all August.
3: Okay.
6: I've made a lot of money. It's going.
3: That has nothing to do with what I'm talking about. He's back. He's ready.
6: No, but T-Bag's job is now starts when camp starts.
3: Hey, he's got gifts, Curtis.
7: Yeah, I got gifts.
5: Well, that changes everything. Your job starts after.
6: I mean, how good
5: can
6: they gifts be? You're poor.
5: Hey,
4: wow!
5: Hey,
4: I'll have Carrie. Cool, I'll have Carrie's.
5: Hey, I appreciate the thought.
9: Carrie's at home. Carrie is one of those people where you give him a gift, he knows the price of the gift you gave him, and he if it's not accepting, he thinks less of
4: you. It's finally that OSU
6: hockey
4: jersey.
6: That's not true at all.
9: You don't believe in the thought that counts theory. It's the money
6: I do.
9: That counts.
6: No, it's not. It's uh-huh. not. All right. I don't need stuff. So I care about the money part.
7: I try to make every gift specific to one person.
4: Okay. So this is how we find out what he thinks of it.
6: This is nice.
7: So, Phil, I got you a wine cap.
5: Perfect, because you know I like that.
4: There you go.
5: Yeah.
4: Well, it's not going to fit into the box, though.
5: No.
6: Does it screw on?
7: I was saying, I was like, well, this doesn't work very well for boxed wine, but
6: I'll take it. Right. You can get really good $8 bottles of wine.
5: What makes that specific to Spain or anything? Is there something
7: that says Madrid on it?
5: Oh, okay.
9: Phil, Germany, Christmas.
5: I didn't know. I can't see from
4: there. Got it at the airport in Denver.
7: Spinozzi.
4: Yes.
7: I got you a shot glass with some female lady parts on it.
4: That is a shot glass with boobs on it.
9: That is a perfect gift for Spinozzi.
4: That's absolutely perfect.
5: How thoughtful.
7: And then Curtis, I got you a snow globe with Barcelona Stadium on it.
9: I'll take it. I like it.
6: Snow globe.
7: It's cool because Curtis is the sports guy, right?
5: What did you get, Carrie?
7: Well, I'm not going to spoil it. It is alcohol related.
5: Can we see it?
7: I left it at home. I need to go down.
6: No, you can tell me because let's face it, I'll probably never get it from you.
7: It's just a wine opener.
6: Little
7: wine opener that says Madrid.
9: He's lying. He didn't really get you anything to tell you that, but he knew he wouldn't
6: say. I would love a wine opener that says Madrid on it.
7: Well, I'll come down and see that soon.
6: I'll put it right next to my not real ID that I'll never go to.
9: Do you have a real ID yet, Carrie?
6: No.
7: No, absolutely not. I could have told you that.
6: I don't ever go anywhere.
4: Right. It's not being asked for. It's right next to not my passport.
9: Well, Teabag, this is really cool. Thank you.
7: You're welcome.
4: That was very nice you thought of us.
6: That is very nice.
5: Thank you.
7: That was more of a thank you for letting me do this for 2 weeks. Like, I know I took
9: everybody encouraged you to do that except for one man.
7: Yeah, true.
9: There's one man that.
7: But you know,
9: it was
7: my little thank you for thanks for filling in the gaps while I was gone.
4: 8:57. Phil's tires will be heard squealing off the parking lot today.
5: Well, I got to go buy a bottle of wine I can use that wine.
7: He's going to be ending the show like 8:50 this morning.
9: He is so mad.
5: I'm not mad
9: that Spinozzi showed up to work today. Otherwise, he would have taken off.
5: He would have had tummy issues. I literally am not angry about anything.
4: You can fake an illness tomorrow. Tomorrow, Phil, I'll be here.
5: Thank you. Right. Listen, are you thinking about Wednesday? Are you thinking about it?
4: There's a possibility.
9: Phil, okay, just play
4: I'll let
9: through.
4: You know. I'll
9: play.
4: Let you know. I'm day by day, just like as are we all.
9: Play through the pain, Phil. I know it's painful right now.
5: I'm playing through it right now. But I'm not mad. I'm very
9: happy.
5: The
9: dog days of summer are almost over. We got football this weekend. We'll just get through this next couple of days. You are golden, man.
5: I'm very excited.
6: Do you have to do more on the weekends than you do during the week?
5: Are you talking to me?
6: Since your wife is like at home, she make you do stuff?
5: This is why I try to ply her with alcohol. If I can get her drinking a little bit, she doesn't really bitch and moan about things I need to be doing around the house.
4: There you go. Married guys right now are saluting the radio.
5: It's just how it is, guys. I mean,
9: she forgets about the chores.
5: If you start like, hey, I got you a glass of wine. Oh, thank you. And then the next thing you know, she's just, can I have another one? And I'm like, sure you can. You could have as many glasses as you want. And then, you know, sometimes that leads, one thing leads to another.
4: You know he wasn't going to stop there. You just knew.
6: He's extra dirty this morning.
9: The main thing, he really is, Carrie. The main thing is you then don't have to do chores.
5: Right. Well, then there's that one thing that seems like a chore, but there's a payoff at the end.
9: Wow. Oh,
4: we got to put work in, Phil. You know that. You got to put work in.
5: We are the Morning Animals. This is 98.1 FM WWLS, the sports animal. And I'm happy to say something big is coming. On September 2nd, DraftKings Game Day arrives with massive deals. 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
14: It's on that Monday.
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14: it's
17: you
14: best.
17: Just get the rest of the weekend.
15: Labor Day. Unfortunately, OSU will play on Saturday.
17: Yeah.
16: Bright and early on Sportsman Con. Sportsman Life.
15: It's not that early.
16: Well, we get to break an hour later, but
14: I'll probably be leaving the office.

0: does that make you feel?
1: I'm hitting a Waffle House on the way home.
2: You're all talk, dude. You've been every time we talk I've about done that, that, you I've, say I, that.
1: You can order it to go.
2: Ew.
3: No. Just sit down at the counter, Phil. First of all, I love to watch someone prepare it because I used to be that guy.
1: Right.
3: You could watch prepare it.
2: I'm sorry.
3: Love to watch it prepared.
2: Phil, you can disagree with me, but you would be absolutely dead, stupid, wrong.
3: Sit on down.
2: Breakfast
3: Phil.
2: Food Let's has eat to be eaten you, at you, the I restaurant. I'm sorry.
1: I don't trust your take because you won't eat breakfast for dinner.
3: Yes, listen, a breakfast burrito breakfast can go, but you can eat it while you're driving.
2: Okay, a burrito, but you're not getting a burrito from Waffle House.
1: No,
2: you're sitting down, and you're eating it the way they prepare it.
3: That teabag being inspiration, he went to another country by himself and enjoyed it. Just enjoy something by yourself.
2: Yeah, just do it,
3: other than
2: man.
3: That one thing you do when you're alone.
1: And what did you find out? There are no Waffle Houses in Spain.
2: But you're not going to go to Waffle House.
3: True. What does that have to do with it?
2: Yeah, what? Oh, really?
3: No, you just jump. Where did you go? Why don't you go over there? But no, we just want you to do something alone, Phil.
4: Phil, come I on. Just went nice I just breakfast. Went across the Atlantic by myself.
1: I'm And I feel and you terrible
4: can't,
1: for you.
4: You can't go to Waffle House 10 minutes away from your house.
3: You can get
4: by
3: a waffle, man. Go get
1: I'm
3: a waffle.
1: I'm too old to be
4: just,
1: alone.
4: No, just go I'm, do it,
1: no,
4: man.
1: No, too old to be alone.
3: There's a lot of people by themselves at Waffle House.
1: I know, and I want to hug every one of them.
2: You know what doesn't travel from breakfast food? Eggs.
1: Scrambled eggs travel
3: unless
1: fine.
3: They're in a burrito.
2: In a burrito is that's different. Exactly that's right. Different. But you can't just get like
1: eggs over easy. Do not travel.
2: No. So stop.
1: Don't tell me how to eat my breakfast foods. You Nazi.
2: Okay.
5: Just come on
2: wow.
5: In.
2: That's weird.
3: There's a level of aggression here right now. Phil feels like he's being pushed into a corner right now. Let's leave him alone.
1: So you have to
3: be by yourself though.
1: I'm just sick and tired of being told what to do.
3: It happens at home every day.
1: Then I come here. Yeah, hey, eat breakfast alone like a loser.
2: Oh, wow. I'm going to follow you home and see
1: no,
2: if you really go to Waffle House.
1: No, don't follow me.
2: You said you're going to go to Waffle House. I'm gonna
1: I probably will.
2: You out.
1: Unless I see something on the way that's closer. Curtis?
3: You are so weird today. I mean, you are a weird, weird man.
1: Weird.
3: But you are. Listen, I said it when I got here this morning. There were more people on the road than there ever on the road, so I don't know what's going on with that. Two cars tried to kill me on the way to work because they just couldn't be bothered with red lights. They were like rolling through. Somebody under an awning tried to clip me. I was like, you know. Yeah, it's just so. I'm telling you, it is. You can feel
2: something.
3: There's like high pressure
1: going on.
3: There's high pressure or something happening in the world right now. That today is a. Be careful. It's a weird day out there.
2: A couple of college football nuggets. Tennessee named their true freshman 5-star quarterback their starter today, this morning, or it's about to come out. But so they're going to be having a freshman. Alabama named Keelan Russell, their starting quarterback. So
3: I'm looking forward to seeing him play because Alabama should be pretty good this year.
2: He's a former 5-star recruit. Also was competing with a senior, Austin Mack. So Russell, he was the number 2 recruit overall in the class of 2025. So this is a big moment for Kalen DeBoer. This is his guy. He's not, I mean, I don't know how many players are left from the Saban era. It can't be many. But now you're gonna really see what he's all about. I mean, he's been great at developing players over the years. We'll see. But this is his guy, Keelan Russell. So we're gonna see.
3: Alabama fans are gonna decide whether they hate DeVore or they like him. They're on the fence, man. They are absolutely on the fence about him. He's a really good coach.
2: He's a great coach. He's been in the playoff with 2 different teams and got to a national championship with Washington. Okay, so that's pretty impressive.
3: Yeah, they're one of the teams that I'm on the fence about right now. Just like those Alabama fans about their win total this year. I'm like, I don't know. But listen, a lot of people think they're going to be very good this year.
2: The Tennessee kid, his name is Faison Brandon, 5-star quarterback. He's the first true freshman to start at quarterback for the Vols. In a season opener since 2004, so this is kind of history being made at Tennessee. Josh Heupel, we'll see if this kid comes out and lights it up, then he's gonna be looking great for a couple of years, and if not, then you know we'll see if the natives get restless. I think that'd be stupid for them to try to run Heupel out because
3: we're not trying to run him off just yet.
2: No,
3: they did Norman.
2: No, I mean, he was in the playoff 2 years ago.
3: Yeah.
2: So I that I'm not doing that. But anyway,
3: Bill, you ready to run him off?
1: No, not yet.
3: You sure?
1: No, he seems like he's still got it going on.
2: Okay.
3: You're a patient sort. Hey, I like that.
2: The big story, though, that really everybody's talking about, I mean, we had this quarterback stuff, which is great. It's actually on-field football that we can talk about. But the stupid thing with Daquan Wright and these other guys that are on NFL rosters. Daquan Wright, we talked about this earlier, literally worked out before the game, was in doing pregame drills for the Browns.
3: He was dressed up like a Cleveland Brown out there on the field being a Cleveland Brown.
2: Saturday was on the Browns roster for the game. Didn't end up playing because he's been hurt and they didn't want to play him, put him out there and activate him. And they just didn't want to throw him out there when he hadn't gotten any reps. They had other tight ends they had available. But he was there ready to play if needed. And now it looks like he's going to get waived, asking for his release so he can go back to college football.
3: Here's your headline. Tight end to go from Browns to LSU in historic twist.
2: Which is very twisty because, and Phil, can you cue up Todd Monken? Very twisty because he's going back to college football, but not to go play at Ole Miss again. He's going to another school, which SEC rules say you can't do that unless you've been in the portal, and he wasn't in the portal, but now he's in the portal.
3: However,
2: there's a loophole.
3: There's a loophole because he's not going from another SEC school, you see, because he's coming from the Cleveland Browns.
2: He's coming from the Browns, and I can't imagine that.
3: I want to see that argued in court. I want to be in the courtroom when that is argued, and the attorney has to say it with a straight face. Your Honor, you see. You see, just track with me here. I understand that rule. They're very clear in the SEC, and I support them in governing themselves. But this is a different situation. Clearly it's different because here's a picture of him in a Cleveland Browns uniform. He was not at another SEC school previously. Before he was a Brown, all right, I see your argument here, but he was a Cleveland Brown. This, paid by them and everything.
2: This would be more of an SEC deal rather than
3: I
2: a
3: hope
2: court
3: they fight.
2: Deal.
3: Come this on, is, SEC,
2: this
3: fight.
2: This is a straight – I can't imagine that SEC coaches everywhere are cool with this. Greg Sankey's going to have to do something. He's going to at least get in the middle of it. Maybe they figure out a compromise.
3: They got to be having a conference call this morning. I mean, like a real conference, like SEC conference call with every other coach not named Lane Kiffin. Do you guys just want to go, I don't care? Do you just want to go, I don't care? Because if you don't care, you don't think he's going to make that big a difference? Or do you want to fight? Do you really want to? Do you want Sankey's got to say, do you want me to fight?
2: You
3: got to
2: have rules. What are the rules? You know, It's a madhouse. I'm going to be so glad when we finally kick the ball off on Saturday.
3: None of this is going to matter. Once they start playing football games, all of this, whether it's transfer portal, whether it's lawsuits, whether it's anything, whether it's an extra year, because I think after this particular football season, I think they're going to, the 5-for-5 is going to be
2: hopefully.
3: It's just going to be in place, and please, they'll be able to govern themselves, and this will be a thing of the past. We'll be like, remember that crazy, crazy couple of years?
2: Get it in place. That's
3: remember
2: the
3: when the NFL
2: thing.
3: Guy went back to LSU? Ugh. Yeah.
2: Here's Todd Monken, former OSU offensive coordinator, now the head coach of the Cleveland Browns, when asked after the game about Daquan Wright, his tight end that he had warming up for him.
0: Daquan Wright situation just seems weird, right? It seems like he's in the college transfer portal, he hadn't practiced, but then I saw him warming up after the rain delay today.
5: Man, it's crazy. I mean, I don't even know what to say. I mean, as far as I know, he's had a medical issue that wasn't allowing him to practice. That's a medical, issue. It's nothing to do with me, And then, he was cleared, so we dressed him just in case we had to have him. But when you don't rep, it's hard to put him on the field. JT was out there, so we didn't want to get Blake hurt, and he's only been with us a week, and we had a number of things where Browns hurt Browns, and which to the naked eye you won't see, but we had a number of things that way. When you're putting in guys that haven't really been there, and some of that's true, and some of it, isn't good enough from us as coaches once they go out there. But, I mean, I don't know what to say. I mean, I wondered why Lane Kiffin reached out a week ago. Now I know. I mean, I didn't know. Now I know. I didn't call him back. Now I guess I should have. Appreciate you. Thank you.
3: I'd have called him back just for the giggle. Lane, what are you calling about? Is it about your guy? Do you want him back? I don't think we're going to keep him.
2: That's so. Can you imagine getting that phone call?
3: Don't allow yourself to get mad about this one last thing. It's almost football season. Don't allow it to be the thing. Because, listen, Todd Monken had to answer for that, and he also had to answer for what happened in their game on Saturday. What did happen? Deshaun Watson was booed. He didn't play well. 5 for 12 with a pick. But he was booed by Cleveland Browns fans. And he said after the fact.
2: Oh, we've got the audio. Do you want to hear him?
3: My goodness. You want to talk about.
2: I'm just going to.
3: I'm not going to scream about it, but just putting it out there before you, one of the stupidest human beings in the world.
2: He is.
3: Is Deshaun, because not only is he a scumbag, he's a stupid scumbag.
2: I hate the Deshaun Watson story. I wish they would just go away. You're going to pay him anyway. Why have him around playing football? It's just a bother. Like, why did they even bring him back? But now, to Todd Monken's credit, he's like, that's none of my. I'm here to try to win games.
3: You know,
2: if he's not the best quarterback,
3: Browns. He's
2: not going to play.
3: Right. It just doesn't matter.
2: Do you want to hear from that scumbag?
3: We can come back here from the scumbag. Phil's giving us the wave off. But okay. Come back. We have the words of a scumbag, the most unaware of who he is and what he's done, scumbags of all time.
1: It's a good way to end the show.
3: Yeah.
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25: I mean, I didn't have no reaction. I think the biggest thing is, I think you guys know too, and I think the whole world knows, it has nothing to do about the performance. It's a little bit personal than that. So I think that's it's a disrespectful thing. Yeah, I mean, I'm going to keep whatever I feel with me and my family internally on how I feel about that. Just move on.
26: But don't you think, Deshaun, that winning and playing better would eliminate some of that booing?
25: Last time I played on this field, I tore my Achilles. And that same fan base, they cheered when I got hurt. So does that have to do with, what does that have to do with anything about performance? When a person get hurt, especially for your own city, and they cheer.
26: Does any of that make you regret coming here?
25: No, I don't regret anything in my life. You know, I think the Lord put me through situations for a reason, so I don't regret anything at all. But, you know, I had different thoughts on how it was going to be, but, you know, it is what it is. You know, sometimes, you know, the tables turn. And I'm patient enough because I'm a child of God to, you know, wait for that time to change. So I'm not tripping on it.
3: It's one of the most incredible poor, pitiful me's of all time. Just a child of God and the family man.
1: Why do you got to drag the Lord into it?
3: Had more than 24 women. The 24 women came forward and said, he's a scumbag. He sexually assaults people. He just does not understand why people don't like him, though.
1: We are the Morning
3: personal.
1: Animals.
3: It is personal when you sexually assault people, Deshaun. People remember that, and they do take that quite personally.
1: This is 98.1 FM, WWLS, the Sports Animal.
3: Well, at least they should. I would think.
2: Let me tell you this. I would not want to be in Cleveland Sports Radio this morning, because then you're having to talk about that story, and it's like, oh, my God.
3: It's just. I'm glad we didn't talk about it like early. Didn't want to make a big thing of it.
2: No.
3: But the fact, first of all, he's still around, like you said. Why is he even still around? Why is he even still part of your team or any NFL organization allowing him to play in the league? But the fact that he's still a problem, he's still hanging around.
2: I get. You're paying him whether he's there or not. So You don't want him leading your team? Because, okay, now what's going to happen? After that press conference, you think there's any chance that they're going to? No.
3: It's every time you step on the field now, they're just waiting to kill you.
2: No. Just go ahead and name Shador Sanders the starting quarterback.
3: And Shador played much better than Deshaun did over the weekend. So, yeah, just go ahead and hand him a job be done with it. And then cut Deshaun.
2: Yeah, you're going to pay him.
3: They should have cut him after Saturday's game. After he spoke, they should have said, yeah, we're releasing him.
2: Should have cut him last year, the year before that. Like when he, come on, man.
3: So Cleveland's got that going on, and they're going to release a player who's going to go play for LSU. So Sports Talk Cleveland this morning.
2: Oh, man.
3: Good for you.
2: I got stuff.
3: What's it like to be? And by the way,
2: hey, the Guardians are in a wild card chase. So they can talk about that.
3: Todd Monken said Browns are hurt.
0: Extended James Harden.
2: We talked. Yeah, I mean that's old news now. But yes, they did extend James Harden.
3: I did like Todd Monken's description of Browns hurting Browns. I want the Browns to hurt one Brown in particular practice, just him and only him, and we will cheer again.
1: That wraps it up for us. We shall return tomorrow morning, bright and early.
3: You're going to be here? Yeah. Knowing that I'm going to be here, you're going to be here?
1: I'll be here.
2: Okay. Yeah.
3: It's now been 12 days since Phil has come up with a mystery ailment.
2: Teabag, he's 8:56. He
1: I'm
2: said
1: trying
2: he'll
1: to
2: be
1: make
2: here.
1: It all the way to 20.
0: No, that 12 needs to have an asterisk, though, because he didn't really have much of a choice the last 12 days.
1: I feel like I'm obligated to show up every day this week.
2: Your stomach issues only show up when you have choices.
1: I have choices.
2: For weird reasons.
1: We'll be back. I'll be back. We'll all be back tomorrow morning, bright and early, starting at 5 a.m., whether you like it or not.
3: People are wagering right now. I know it.
1: In the meantime, enjoy what's left of your life.
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20: Right now, traffic accident report at I-44 southbound approaching I-40 exit 120. And in Logan County, I-35 northbound before Seward Road exit 151 reduced to one lane only. So please make sure you buckle up and drive safe. That's right now traffic, and I'm Tyler Adams.
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0: does. Well, he beat the cover off that thing. Phillies win. Big time comeback, down 4-0 in the ninth inning, win 6-4, courtesy of Kyle Schwarber and the Phillies TV. This is The Drive on the Sports Animal. I want to get into a couple texts before I get into the meat of this segment here. Ella 405, Mr. Meyer, I believe we may have found a true downhill linebacker in Jashaun Barham.
1: Yeah, I've been really pleased with what I've seen out of him, and it sounds like that he's been kind of the talk of Cowboys training camp. He played a lot early in the game, and then finally they said, yeah, you've had enough. He had 5 tackles, 1 of those for loss. Wears 55 for Dallas. I don't know how much he'll play in their final preseason game. You know, the starting units for both, you know, the offense and defense are not even playing at all. So he may get in, you know, some more reps on Friday night against New Orleans. But yeah, look, it's just the preseason. I'm not going to get too carried away, but from what you hear coming out of camp, he's kind of been the standout in training camp so far.
0: Well, he's very athletic, you know, tested out that way, you know, during the combine and all that. When was the last linebacker who had that ability to, like, get off a block and get into the backfield and make a tackle? Like, that is something the defense has been lacking the last couple of years.
1: I agree with that. I think maybe early in Van Der Esch's career, late in Van Der Esch's career.
0: Before the injuries,
1: and I would say when Sean Lee was healthy, he was very capable, but that's been going on a decade now.
0: It's pretty good company.
1: It's been a while. Yeah, no, those guys were good players, particularly Lee when he was healthy. I always thought that Sean Lee, I don't want to go too far, but I thought he was you know, definitely a Pro Bowl caliber player when he was healthy. You know, again, this is the preseason, and you know what you read in practice. You know that, you know, things are different in the third quarter against the Eagles. You know, so it you know, wait and see what he does in the regular season. But all the reviews so far have been positive, and he's probably, like I said, but besides Caleb Downs, I mean, look, but the thing with Caleb, I think most people expected Downs to be somebody that would come in and be an instant impact kind of a guy, and he already is. As a matter of fact, Downs, in the first preseason game, was out there on the first drive, and before the first defensive drive, before the first defensive possession, or however you want to phrase that, against Seattle was over, he was already out of there, and he didn't play against Arizona, I don't believe. And so I think most people expected Caleb Downs to come right in and be a factor right away. I don't know that going into camp, people expected the same out of Barham. So, Maryland to Michigan, and was a 4-year starter between the two schools, and all reviews have been positive so far.
0: You probably saw him if you watched the OU Michigan game. Yes. You definitely saw him. I actually got to, like, briefly, and I mean ever so briefly, while we were waiting in line for the Porta Johns, Matt, speak to his dad.
1: Really?
0: Seemed like a good family. He was really, really excited, and, you know, if he's got the mindset that I think he does, then that's a good pick. It seems like. And then Caleb Downs, he's got some seek and destroy in his game.
1: He can
0: close the gap in a hurry, man.
1: Well, and it sounds as though he will play mostly, at least to start off, at the nickel safety position, which I'm sure the Cowboys will be in 5 DBs a lot. But a lot of people think he could transition to one of the two, you know, not mainstream, but one of the two, you know, prominent safety positions, either free or strong. Like, if they needed to move him over there, they could. So, no, everything you've heard about Caleb Downs is, you know, he's been up to what's been advertised. So, again, with the Cowboys, you know, defensively, I don't think they're necessarily going to make some leap into the top 5 in the NFL or anything. I think that's asking too much. But like you have said, and others have said as well, as long as the offense produces as it did last year, as long as everyone is healthy, you know, like they were last year, keep Prescott healthy, the offense ought to be good enough to where if the defense is better, not necessarily by leaps and bounds, but just better, I mean, I think the Cowboys can make a run at that division. I don't think that's too out of bounds to say they can make a run at the division. When I made my picks the other day, I've got them as a wild card. I'm still picking Philadelphia to win that division, but it's not as if it would be crazy to see the Cowboys winning that division.
0: No, I'm not gonna put that out of the realm of possibility. I'm still up in the air and on the one I'm gonna pick there, but they're definitely in consideration for me. All right, we'll get to more of your texts as we move along here. 405-900-9957. So I want to talk here about a situation surrounding the the Buffalo Bills. Apparently, Ed Oliver, who is a great defensive lineman, defensive tackle out of the University of Houston. Dude, he was, remember when OU played Houston?
1: Yeah. Yes, I do.
0: Total game wrecker.
1: Monster.
0: In the interior. And he's still a really, really good player. He's had a nice NFL career. Apparently, back in June, he had a two-year-old who had drowned at his home, and unfortunately had lost their two-year-old. And maybe it's just because I've got a baby coming in a matter of days, Matt. But the situation surrounding this, and really how this news got out, is what got under my skin. Josh Allen, his teammate, was speaking to the media, and he said, how it came out makes me very, very sad and angry at the same time. Very unfortunate what happened. As a teammate and someone in the locker room, all we can do is love on him. We've been giving him space and time, but just trying to be around him, loving on him, trying not to do anything to reopen that, just being around him and saying, I got your back. It's hard to wrap your head around that. You understand what that could be like, what that could feel like. You never want to put yourself in this situation or his shoes. He's a strong man. But what made Josh Allen angry was the fact that Ed Oliver and the team itself did not get to announce that news. It was, they got scooped on it. And I understand, Matt, that people, especially at this time, more than ever, don't like journalists and they demonize the media and things like that. And I think people misunderstand a lot of what happens. Like, to me, things that are reported, Matt, need to be a public good. You know what I'm saying? So if TMZ is reporting on somebody's divorce situation or child support and something like that, I'm like, is that really help the public? You know, or
1: yeah,
0: like
1: some, I agree with
0: things
1: you.
0: Like they relate like that. That's tabloid type of stuff to me. That's not necessarily journalism. And if you are scooping this guy on the worst day, the worst moment of his life, For what reason? I don't understand what that is. And so this guy who did this, his name is Tony Farmer, and he is not a quote unquote journalist. He's more of a blogger. He's more of a tweeter. It's what he does. And he is the one who broke this news late last week. And again, I don't think that has any kind of, I don't think that serves any public service to try to break something like that before he does it. Now, if Ed Oliver, Matt, had missed any portion of training camp and people are like, hey, where is this guy? Why is he not reporting to training camp? That's a situation where I could see maybe something like that gets reported. But he was there. He was there from day one. He never missed any of the starting portion of training camp. I think he may have missed time with an injury, but he never missed any work because of this. And so there was no media scrutiny around this. There was no demand for that information to come out. And so here's what I want to say about this. Being a public figure doesn't entitle everybody to know everything about your life. Like, these are still people, and they grieve on their own time, and they can share what they choose to share, and they can keep private what they choose to keep private. And being a journalist doesn't obligate you to report something as soon as you know it without any discretion, without any sensitivity. That's not necessarily journalism to me. And the thing is there are people within the Bills reporting circle, media circle, who knew about this thing, who knew about this accident, this death of his two-year-old kid, and chose not to report it. They chose not to sit on it. And this guy, Tony Farmer, I'm actually going to call him Engagement Farmer. How about that? Engagement Farmer over here is in these people's DMs, like harassing them, and is like trying to uncover some quote-unquote grand conspiracy about how they were trying to suppress this. And then he's doing victory laps on Twitter about it. Look at all these people. They knew this and they didn't report it. Can you believe this? Can you believe the sports media, the lamestream media keeps this stuff from you? And again, maybe it's just because I'm about to have a kid, but this really, really gets under my skin. There are times when the world needs to know the truth without someone else's consent. Okay? This is not one of those. He reported to camp. There's no public good from reporting about this. That dude is a total ghoul and makes everybody in the entire media looks bad when not everybody is like that. So that really got under my skin, man.
1: Yeah, I had seen the story that came out about, this accident happening previously, and my first reaction was, wow, I mean, how do you keep that quiet? But to try to scoop a father who lost a child, to put that out there before that particular individual wants that information public, I mean, that's low, man. It would be one thing if Ed Oliver had himself done something against the law or something along those lines. But man, for something like this, Like, really? Like, you take a lot of satisfaction in that? And then to go after other reporters who were, you know, whatever their reasons were, whether it was to, you know, keep, you know, good standing with the Bills, or on a better thought, you know, to have a heart and to not, you know, release information of a sensitive nature like that. That really hits me wrong too.
0: Does that mean they're lesser journalists for doing that? Or, you know, does that mean they're not doing their job by choosing to not report that information? Or were they just being sensitive and respectful to Ed Oliver?
1: Right.
0: You
1: exactly.
0: know, I definitely think it's the latter. And, you know, that there's a right thing and there's a wrong thing to do. The right thing to do here was to not say anything and wait until, you know, whatever timeline Ed Oliver and the Bills wanted to announce that happened. Would have been appropriate. You know, there's no public good done by that. So
1: No. It
0: just really bothered me. I'm actually a little bit familiar with this guy's, I'm going to say work. I use that loosely because he's been going on and on. This is part of a longer thread that he's been pulling on about the media. It started with this guy with the Diana Rossini situation.
1: Okay.
0: And I understand how that looked. And there are definitely some questions here to be asked about, ethics in the media and, you know, should a reporter who is in the same workplace sort of kind of as this coach be, you know, be whatever was happening between those two guys. I don't really know fully the answer to that. You know, that's a whole other can of worms. So that's where this guy started. But that was months and months and months ago. And he is still obsessive about that. And so this latest thing, he's trying to tie into this basically Diana Rossini situation. Another one of his pet things has been this Kyle Shanahan thing where he was in a car accident. And he thinks there's some big conspiracy about covering that up. I had some questions about that too, but at the end of the day, you know, the dude was in a car accident. But this situation like goes beyond the pale, and he's probably not even worth me saying his name like I did at the beginning. So we'll just call him Engagement Farmer. But lowest of the low, and that's all I got to say about that. 405-900-9957. Oh, actually, there was one more thing I wanted to say about that. This dude is behind the protection of a keyboard, you know, with all the stuff that he is saying. He should have to go up to the Bills camp and get to ask people about it, get to ask Ed Oliver about it and see what their reaction is, you know. My guess is that he doesn't have the cojones to do that because he's got the protection of a keyboard and because this platform has enabled you to do so from thousands of miles away under no threat of anything except for scrutiny online, but he's getting a bunch of clicks, you know, he's in good for you, I guess, on that. But you know what I'm saying, Matt? Like, he would never go in there and be like, so Ed, why did you not reveal that your kid died? You know, something like the tough guy act would drop as soon as he's not behind a keyboard.
1: Yes, I'm with you. I would agree with that.
0: That truly is all I have to say about that. 405-900-9957. We'll get back to our Johnny's Truck Report, the text line. Coming up at 10 o'clock, I want to look at some of the best college football games of the year coming up. So a lot to discuss with you coming up next year. Matt Ravis, Matt Meyer here in studio on The Drive.
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0: Welcome back to Drive On, sports animal Matt Ravis, alongside my friend Matt Meyer here in studio, 405-900-9957. Taking your calls, taking your texts throughout the entire show. A little bit of college football coming your way, coming up here. There was a list of tiers. You know, I love to separate these things out in tiers. Best college football games of the year. So I'm excited about that. At 10:25, anatomy of a fantasy football punishment. We can get into that. But a lot of it's going to be dictated by you guys today, whatever you want us to talk about. 405-900-WWLS. Cody had texted us and said, I'm sure you guys mentioned Shiaz Pete. And I hope I'm pronouncing his name correctly, Matt. I'm probably butchering that, but a player for the Dallas Cowboys. But that was awesome for him, and he spit a bar with his speech after the game. So I'm going to set this up real quick, Matt. Navajo Nation has about 500,000 enrolled members, actually covers more landmass than the state of West Virginia. And until this year, not one member of the Navajo Nation had ever signed an NFL contract. And so Shiaz Pete for the Dallas Cowboys has made history. The first high school he went to didn't even have a football team. And so he transferred to a place called Ship Rock, New Mexico, joined the team as a sophomore, and had to do the thing where you send out your highlight tape to colleges, because 2020 was his senior year. So, you know, they weren't playing. And, you know, he got some D2, D3 offers, walked on actually at New Mexico State, and became an all-conference left tackle, then transfers to Kentucky, ends up being a team captain, 12 starts in the SEC, and he was one of five Native Americans, according to the NCAA, to play in D1 football. He was the only one in the SEC, was undrafted, and the Cowboys signed him to an undrafted free agent contract, and was able to play in front of a number of, I don't even know how many people from Navajo Nation were there, but they filled up an entire section in the Cowboys and Cardinals game. It was really cool for him to see, and so Coach Schottenheimer had him break it down after the game, and he delivered with an awesome speech.
12: Be quick. One, things to clean up for sure always is, right? Okay? But the play style's right. It's right. I'm proud of you guys for that. But I saw something I've never seen before. 25 years in the NFL. An entire section cheering for one man.
13: And that man's going to break it down.
17: Well, that was an incredible win. Now I am very fortunate to be amongst you and to play in the same field where the same star holding on our chest, and I'm proud of us. I'm proud of how far we've come. Oh, man, this game, fate brought us here as strangers, but this game, this star, this team will make us brothers.
0: I like the guy at the end. He goes, That's a bar. Because it was. That was yeah. Really cool. I think it's Shia Pete, by the way.
1: Okay.
0: Should have looked up the pronunciation. That's on me, because he deserves the credit of me pronouncing his name correctly. I thought that was really cool.
1: Oh, it's awesome. No, it's great. I don't want to be Debbie Downer. I think it's going to be a tough pull for him to make the team. But to be the first ever, I have that right now, first ever member of the Navajo Nation to play in the NFL?
0: Yeah, to sign a pro contract, absolutely.
1: That's incredible. No, it's a tremendous story. And there were tons of members of the Navajo Nation out there at the game at Arizona the other day. That's great. Hopefully he'll be able to play and be able to play in front of a lot of people this Friday, because you know their final game is Friday. I think he's listed as the third string right guard, and normally, as far as the 53-man roster, you only see about 9 offensive linemen taken, and I think probably at least 7 of those spots are kind of a given. So it's going to be tough for him to make the team, but even if he doesn't, maybe he can hook on the practice squad or catch on somewhere else. I think it's great.
0: Yeah.
1: 6'9", 305? I mean,
0: it's a huge man.
1: Grief.
0: 6'9", 305 I'm like, can you play power forward at all, man? But he's really fascinating too when you read about him. Like, I guess, Matt, he was a computer science major, which that is not an easy class. And then he had to change it to communications because the coach there, actually the coach at New Mexico State is Jerry Kill.
1: From Midwest City. Yeah.
0: He had moved the practice time to the morning, which interfered with his schedule there. He can solve a Rubik's Cube, Matt, in less than a minute.
1: That's amazing.
0: His hobbies include chess, video games, reading history books, and flying drones.
1: Wow.
0: So he's like interesting guy. And then like last thing here, the president of the Navajo Nation said he represents board of football, represents where he comes from, the work it takes to get there, and the pride of our people. So team, not making the team.
1: Whatever.
0: You know, Mark made already. So.
1: Well, yeah, I mean, that guy, whether it's in football or not, you want to talk about somebody who has a future, and now he can, you know, have that on his resume, first ever member of the Navajo Nation to sign a pro contract in football. That's awesome.
0: Really cool. Chris has a text here on the Johnny's text line. Can you explain what's going on with the NFL player who's going to LSU on Friday? The NCAA won in court getting the extra eligibility block, and now they're able to go from the preseason game in the NFL to the NCAA. So this kid, his name is Daquan, I think it's Wright. Daquan Wright, yeah, he's a tight end for the Cleveland Browns. For now, was suited up for the preseason game, is set to be waived by the Browns and join the LSU Tigers. He was playing for the Browns, although he wasn't getting any reps in camp because of an injury that he had, but was also in the transfer portal at the same time, believed to be the first player to have an agreement to return to play in college after signing with an NFL team as an undrafted free agent. Again, didn't appear in the first two preseason games, hasn't practiced in more than a week, but he was suited up. He was wearing a Browns uniform, but he is part of a group of athletes who filed a lawsuit in Louisiana, granted this temporary restraining order to return to college. So that's where he is. He is protected here. You needed your own temporary restraining order. Come back, and so he's part of this in the state of Louisiana, and I think is going to be allowed to play. So there's, yeah, I mean, we could hot take this, and certainly it's crazy. I don't think a guy who signed an NFL contract should be allowed to come back and play in college football. The guys in this 2022 class, though, the way I understand this, Matt, were not covered by the 5-for-5, which is why they're having to do this at court. So
1: yes, right.
0: I don't know if that's 100% fair to them either. I'm not going to advocate for a guy signing an NFL contract and coming back to play, but because he felt like he didn't have an option, he went to the NFL. Now is coming back. So this is not going to be a problem. Like this year, this time next year, we're not going to be talking about.
1: I think that's right. I would expect it just to be for guys, you know, in this one specific time frame. It is a mind bender, though. It's one of those things. And look, I know the last 5-6 years in college athletics, it's been a quite different era than what college athletics has been for eternity, essentially. If you had told me just a few years ago, yeah, there's somebody that's going to sign a pro contract, be a part of a professional team that's going to be able to come back and compete in college, I would have said, compete in what? Like compete in a different sport? Like, is there something, you know, what am I not understanding here? You know, it is... It's a new world, man. It's something I'm still trying to wrap my head around.
0: No, Munkin went up there and he's like, man, isn't this bleep crazy?
1: Yeah.
0: That's what straight up
1: maybe
0: what he
1: that's
0: said.
1: Why, and then he said, maybe that's why Lane Kiffin was trying to call me the other day.
0: Yeah, I didn't answer his call. She probably should have answered his phone call. I got to get some Michael Scott energy from Todd Munkin.
1: Uh-huh.
0: I think he's a really, really good coach and obviously has some great connections around here from being at Oklahoma State. But when he talks, I sent some Michael Scott energy.
1: I hope he can have some success up there. But like we talked about 30 minutes ago, I mean, that organization, it's just, man, how bad do you want to be a head coach? And I know there's only 32 of those jobs. I get it. And, you know, maybe this is going to end up being Todd Monken's first and only chance to be a head coach in the NFL. So I understand it from that standpoint. I also understand that coaches, you know, and I do not mean this negative at all, but just about every coach out there thinks they can be the one to turn things around. So you have to have that self-confidence about you. Boy, I hope he does not have the level of frustration that I think he's going to have as the head coach of the Cleveland Browns.
0: There's not a whole lot of a bunch of other guys who would have signed on to finished out Deshaun Watson's contract, basically. So I can, I say that. I mean, there's a lot of people who would take that, but
1: sure,
0: because there's only 32 of them, like you said. But at the same time, I'm trying to say I understand what you're getting at. I had a question regarding fantasy football about Ashton Jeanty, because he had to be helped off the practice field yesterday.
1: Sprained ankle?
0: Wasn't putting any weight on his leg, and yeah, it's just a sprained ankle. I think people were fearing the worst, though, Matt, when they heard that. So the guy who drafted him first overall in that fantasy draft is like, thank God. Thank God. And I'm high on Ashton Jeanty, by the way, this year. These post-hype, sleeper type of guys, I think, are great to draft because they burned people last year, so they'll go lower than they probably should. But that was best case scenario for Ashton Jeanty. And Mike Washington, we talked about him last week, the guy who's backing up Ashton Jeanty. I think he's got some serious juice. So if there's any time to be missed for a guy like Ashton Jeanty, you want to target a guy like Mike Washington in your rookie dynasty draft, or maybe as like a free roll really, really late in your draft, I don't think that would be a bad pick at all. All right, this is The Drive on the Sports Animal. We're going to take a quick timeout, be back to talk about the best games in college football this season when we return.
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0: Welcome back. It's Drive on the Sports Animal. Some, like, new metal. I'm trying to figure out if I knew what that is.
1: You probably will in about 4 seconds when you hear the vocals.
0: I mean, there's, like, only a handful of new metal bands I even know in the first place. Is it Stained?
1: It is Stained. That is the vocals of Aaron Lewis, the first track off of Break the Cycle, called Open Your Eyes. Great song.
0: Shout out to a Catfish, by the way. Not Stained was not there, but I know that was very
1: Chevelle,
0: successful.
1: I Prevail. Over the weekend. You bet, yeah.
0: Mothica, who I, like, vaguely, sort of, barely know, or at least, like, went to the same parties as her back in the day, but
1: yeah.
0: She's turned into something huge now. She's got like 750,000 followers, maybe more than that, on Instagram and stuff now. So shout out to the whole Cat crew and Jake, obviously, over at Cat, and Jay Pitts and Louis Elder and everybody who helped put that on. Halsey, I know, was big in doing that. So I know that was very successful over the weekend, which made me happy to see. I want to ask you, Matt, you haven't had a chance to play any of the previous, like, college football games yet, have you? Like the most recent three?
1: No,
0: now they're at?
1: No, I have the last college football video game I've played. Well, this will date me. I want to say it was like college football 02 or 03 because I remember where I was at when I played. So no, I have not.
0: This used to be a feature. I don't know if it was back then, but they had this thing called Stadium Pulse, which is like a way to measure home field advantage. And so if you're going on the road to play at LSU or even at Oklahoma, some of these big time SEC venues or at Ohio State, it's going to be more difficult to like call plays and like call audibles and things like that. You
1: some
0: might have more false
1: there.
0: Starts.
1: Yeah.
0: Like it's kind of a way to do that. I think there are some real life situations where Stadium Pulse is involved in, and none more for me than whenever I'm involved in anything that's crafty around the house whatsoever, or any, not crafty's not the word for it, but anything that's handy is probably the better word for it. Any kind of repair situation.
1: DIY kind of thing.
0: I'm terrible at it, and I'm trying to get better because as a homeowner, you can really spend as much money as you want to on people helping you fix that. And it's insane. And I know we got some great people that could help, but I'm a stubborn old meal, Matt, and I want to try to do it myself. I'm trying to fix the oven right now. And I think I've identified the faulty part, and I've ordered the new part. But I'm filling the Stadium Pulse right now because if I am incorrect on this, if it's not the right part, or even worse, I can't manage to actually put it in there and install it the correct way, then I will have wasted that money and have to pay for somebody to fix that in the first place. So I'm filling the Stadium Pulse on that. Now, the upshot of that is I'm a hero if I do fix it and everything works correctly. So risk-reward there. I hope I can get it done.
1: I bet you will.
0: We'll see. We'll find out. Want to get to our Johnny's Charcoal Brothers text line. A couple texts here. Iowa and Iowa State should be on there. That's a fun rivalry, but it's never a very aesthetically pleasing game.
1: Well, and it normally does not have many playoff implications, you know?
0: Yeah. No, I agree. And it won't this year. I can almost guarantee you it won't this year.
1: No. Fun rivalry, though. Not taken away from that.
0: It is fun. It's got an informal nickname. Do you know what the informal nickname is? Neither school would ever embrace this.
1: Okay, now, you're not talking, it's not the Cy-Hawk trophy, right? I mean, do they call
0: it that? That's the Cy-Hawk rivalry, yeah. I think that's what the official rivalry.
1: But this is something else
0: is
1: they
0: called.
1: Call it?
0: Yeah, so Barcelona and Real Madrid play, and that's like the most famous rivalry in soccer.
1: Okay.
0: Barcelona, Real, they call that El Clásico, which you don't even need to speak Spanish to
1: think
0: do
1: I can
0: that translation.
1: Figure that one out. Right?
0: They affectionately call it, Iowa State and Iowa State fans and college football fans, El Asico.
1: Oh, God.
0: So that is the name that they will never embrace.
1: I had never heard that, really.
0: But that's
1: wow.
0: And as somebody who does root for the Iowa Hawkeyes, it's hard to really try to protest that. Cal Golden Bears might be a fun follow this year. Exciting quarterback alert. He's a lefty too, so you know I'm automatically in there. Jaron Kiawe Sagapolutele, I think is how you pronounce his name, and he is he's got some arm talent. He's got a chance to be one of these players on like the, I know he's on the Maxwell Award watch list. He's got a chance to be drafted pretty high.
1: The traditional ACC power of Cal Berkeley.
0: Yeah. Famously on the Atlantic Ocean, the Cal Golden Bears.
1: Man.
0: What a fun time. What a fun time. Somebody mentioned Virginia as a contender in the SEC. That'd be crazy if they were a contender in the
1: SEC. Yeah, we'd have a story there.
0: Maybe it's just because it's Virginia, Matt, but Maybe I'm not giving them the respect that they deserve. What was they had a decent record?
1: Well, they lost in the ACC title game last year to Duke.
0: Yeah, and that was a weird situation.
1: Like an overtime game.
0: How did the ACC's best team get excluded from the ACC title game? They went 11-3 last year, but I seem to remember their schedule
1: not being
0: incredibly difficult either. And so, let's see. They played Florida State, who was ranked at the time, and they beat them. That was the only ranked team that they played last year was Florida State.
1: So, who ended up not being worth a darn.
0: Yeah, exactly. Florida State went 5-7 last year. So I think that they racked up some wins on a relatively easy schedule. But, hey, that wins are wins, right? I'm not going to try to take that away from them. But it's hard for me to forecast that again to this year. Not having their schedule memorized, it almost is guaranteed to be more difficult than it was last year. They go to SMU. Do they avoid Miami? Looks like they avoid Miami. So that's good for them. Yeah, I mean, they could be there. I'm not going to say you're crazy. I'm not going to say you're absolutely crazy whatsoever. Let's talk about a fantasy punishment. I saw one of the most out-of-bounds, flagrant fantasy punishments over the weekend, Matt, that I have ever seen. And
1: so this one went too far?
0: Too far.
1: Okay.
0: The punishment was if you finished last in your fantasy league, you had to go to a complete stranger's wedding and object. Like, object to it, which only ever happens in movies as far as I've ever seen.
1: Yeah. I've never seen one in person.
0: Which is admittedly a funny concept right there, but you're going to ruin a complete stranger's day. You know what I mean? And like, because that's their day. Like, that's out of bounds, I think. I think that's going a little bit too far.
1: Yeah, I know I'm laughing about it, but no, that's not good. Not good at all.
0: It is a little bit funny. It's a little bit funny, but also it's way too far, so... I think here's what makes a good fantasy football punishment. It's got to be realistically enforceable.
1: Mm-hmm, yeah. Right.
0: You can't have somebody, you can't be like, all right, now you got to hop a train and go two states over. Like, that's never, you can never do that.
1: Yeah.
0: It does need to be a little bit embarrassing. Like, there's got to be some, an aspect of humility when it comes to that. I think that's important. I think this is very important too. And this falls under the category we were just talking about. Non-destructive to family, work, finances, or legality. I think those are all lines that you cannot cross.
1: Okay, so non-destructive to finances. Now, there's some gray area there, though. I mean, like, what if your punishment is, you know, next year you have to, you know, pay for the draft party or half of the draft party bill or whatever?
0: I saw one, too, that was like an Uber drops you off like 6 kilometers away. I don't know why they said kilometers. But that's like a little over 3 miles, right?
1: Right.
0: And your buddies take your credit card and run up a bar tab while you try to get to the bar as quickly as possible. And while you're en route, they can put whatever damage they want to on there. There's a sliding scale, you know?
1: I got
0: you. Who you're playing with. So that one, there's probably some wiggle room there. Doing stuff that's illegal, you know, it's probably going to impact your work and your finances as well. So, and
1: well,
0: maybe
1: illegal.
0: Your family.
1: I mean, I can't endorse doing anything illegal. Even if it might be fun. Did you see this one on the text line, the Johnny's Text Nation line? 1 year that I lost, they did not hold back on me. They put body paint on me in the parking lot. I had to stand at the front of the Edmund North student section for the game against Edmund Memorial. We then went straight to our draft for the upcoming season. Pretty sure I was 26 at the time. So this person was forced to be painted up.
0: Super, super, super, super, super senior. Over here. I don't think that probably crosses the line, does it? It's embarrassing.
1: I'll put it to you like this. It would definitely motivate me not to finish last. I know that. From the 580, my nephew finished last in his fantasy league, had to set up outside of Casey's, play his guitar, raise $50 and change only. I like that.
0: I wonder how long that would take you. What if you don't know how to play guitar?
1: Well, that could be a problem. That could be an issue. But the way this texter said it, play his guitar.
0: So it's like, okay.
1: Assuming he has a guitar, he hopefully knows how to play.
0: Are you in a league full of musicians or something? Or
1: I guess that could be debatable.
0: You have your own individual punishment
1: maybe,
0: for everybody?
1: Yeah, maybe that's it. Maybe your own individual punishment. I still don't... Maybe this says something about me. I would... probably be better served not to say. I still don't understand the Waffle House deal as a really that bad of a punishment.
0: What do you mean you don't understand it?
1: Okay, so the Waffle House challenge, right? You have to spend 24 hours in a Waffle House, and for every waffle that you eat?
0: One waffle equals 1 hour.
1: I just... to me, I could be in there and I could enjoy some good food and I could watch movies. I just don't. That does not sound that bad to me. I don't understand why that is that terrible of a thing.
0: I feel about Waffle House the same way that Anthony Bourdain does. He had a almost bordering on like religious reverence for Waffle House. He said Waffle House is an irony-free zone where everything is beautiful and nothing hurts. And I completely agree with Anthony Bourdain. I really want to see the new movie about him, by the way. So that doesn't sound all that bad to me as well, but I could easily see me overstepping my boundaries and trying to eat too many waffles and then just being an utter like digestive hell because of that.
1: I understand that, but again, it's not like you, I mean, that's a you thing. I mean, you don't have to just sit there and gorge yourself to get out of there in 3 hours. I mean, I wouldn't do that. I don't know. I think there's, for me, there's, and again, maybe this says something embarrassing about me, but it just seems like to me there's much worse punishments than to spend 24 hours at a Waffle House.
0: It would be really funny if you're like, for example, like you just need a day away from your family and your friends and all that, and you purposefully lost in the fantasy league just to be able to spend 24 hours at the Waffle House.
1: Now, if I wanted to turn the voltage up on that a little bit, let's say instead of one waffle taking away an hour, let's say you can eat a particular item that you absolutely do not care for. And, you know, like in other words, I mean, maybe there's something there would force you to, you know, try to eat something that you just really don't care for. I mean, because as good as Waffle House is, I'm sure there's something in there that I don't care for. So, I mean, maybe that, but I don't know. I still got to tell you, there's far worse punishments than that for me.
0: I don't think Sam had a lot of fun doing that whenever he did it. I understand.
1: We probably need to call in
0: Sam on this deal because I think he's the one who's been through it.
1: I don't know.
0: You better tip well, too, if you do that.
1: Totally agree with that.
0: You better tip well.
1: Let's see. Jake.
0: Go ahead.
1: Jake says his old church league did a fantasy football congressional hearing. The loser sits alone at a table while the rest of the league forms a committee. They have to answer questions for 20 to 30 minutes explaining their disastrous managerial decisions. For example, Mr. Woods, on October 13th, you started Daniel Jones despite 3 separate warnings. Do you deny this? They have to address everyone as senator, give an opening statement, apologizing to their wife for blowing the $50 entry fee.
0: That is incredible.
1: That's very creative. I like that.
0: That's hitting all the marks here so far for me. Enforceable, embarrassing, non-destructive to family. You're apologizing to your wife. That's the opposite of destructive. You are healing your relationship there. I had a couple more here, Matt. A chance to reduce it. I think that's important in these fantasy punishments. I don't think you have to do that, but if you can incorporate that, like the Waffle House thing, that's a perfect example. A clear recourse if the punishment isn't done in a reasonable time.
1: Yes.
0: Like, you're done in the league is probably the easiest one. If you can't get somebody to do a fantasy punishment, then what other kind of recourse? And then I think above all, Matt, that my number one commandment for a fantasy punishment has to be funny.
1: It has to be funny. Yeah. The purpose of this is not, at least as I would view it, not necessarily just to humiliate and torture somebody. I don't think anybody would endorse that. Has to have some level of humor. Let's see. I like this one. I think this would make it fun because this is something that's not going to kill you, I don't think. From the 405, my league's punishment is a punishment sandwich. Whoever gets last has to eat a sandwich where the ingredients are chosen by all the other league mates. Each person gets to select one, and then the last place team gets to take off as many ingredients as they had wins in the regular season.
0: That's genius.
1: We've had toppings like potted meat, pickled pig's feet, ramen bricks as the bread, and sardines. Now, see, something like that I think is fun. That's not going to kill you, even if some of those foods just repulse you. It's not going to kill you. You know what I'm saying?
0: Yeah, absolutely. Is the use of PEDs expressly forbidden? Like how many gummies would you have to pop before that sounds good to you? Because at a certain point, the munchies would take over and you'd be probably eating anything.
1: Are you kidding? A ramen brick for the bread?
0: I used to have a roommate in college who, sober or not, just straight up like did not need to cook the ramen. He would just take the thing out, season it, and just crunch it.
1: Ugh.
0: And I wasn't about that either.
1: No, that doesn't. I mean, even someone who looks like me has some standards. I want no part of that.
0: This is a good question, and I have a strong opinion on this. Out of the 405, how would you keep dudes in a dynasty league accountable? Dynasty League, you carry over your roster every year. Mm-hmm. Your only draft is the rookie draft. Coming in last can be a good strategy for the long term. I don't think punishments are really appropriate for Dynasty Leagues, because if you are paying your entry fee in a year that you're going to tank, to me, that is a punishment, that you're just giving up the entry fee. So I think that in and of itself is the punishment there. So I don't think punishments in Dynasty Leagues, this is all redraft, I think, to me.
1: Okay, here's one that sounds fun, but I don't think this is too much of a punishment. From the 405, this person says, I think this year we're going to do the loser has to go do open mic stand-up comedy. I don't...
0: You're just punishing everybody else.
1: Yeah, I mean, you could roast like all your buddies. I don't... I mean, granted, you guys could have, you know, make that into a fun night and all. I don't know. Unless it's somebody who is really afraid of public speaking.
0: Just don't be the person who goes and objects at a stranger's wedding and ruins their perfect day. Don't do that. That is across every single commandment that I just put out.
1: It is. No, hey, listen, I laughed about it, but come on, man. I mean, that's not good.
0: I've heard of this one before. Loser takes the ACT. I'm 30 years old, wife and a family. I've lost twice in a row. I wouldn't wish that on anybody. ACT sucks. Got to go in there and just take a test. And it's probably, the ACT, Matt, is probably more difficult for a 30-year-old than it is a 17-year-old.
1: Oh, I guarantee it is.
0: Because you've forgotten all that stuff by now.
1: No doubt about it, yeah.
0: That's great. We're getting some really, really good ones. We can come back and read some of those. Anything else you'd like to get into, fantasy football questions? You know, I'm all about that. 405-900-995 segment. Next segment is yours. Matt Ravis, Matt Meyer here on The Drive on the Sports Animal.
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0: Welcome back to The Drive on The Sports Animal. Matt Ravis, Matt Meyer. Remember this during the break, man. I didn't have anybody object at my wedding. Thank God you were there to attest to that, actually.
1: Yep.
0: But when Rachel and I were taking photos with our wedding photographer, some idiot in a car drove by and yelled out, "He's cheating!"
1: Oh, I remember you told me that.
0: And I was like, it was everything I could to not burn a gasket in that moment.
1: It was nobody you knew, right?
0: No, it was just some random idiot.
1: Yeah, right.
0: But it's like, what would possibly make you do something like that? But trolls are in real life, too. I'm looking here right now, Matt, at a list of the Texas High School Football All-Name Team.
1: Okay.
0: We did a college football name team.
1: Yeah, yeah.
0: But here are some highlights to me. Hero answer. Rush blocker. I don't know. I need to look up what position rush blocker plays.
1: He better be a left guard or something.
0: I've got an idea. I did look up this guy. Seven thrower. You would think would have to be a quarterback, right?
1: First name is Seven?
0: Seven thrower.
1: It would make sense that he would be.
0: Defensive end. What else here? Prince, thank God, Jumbo. That's a hyphenated last name. Thank God, Jumbo.
1: What?
0: Grayson McCool, Lucky Luther. I love this one. LaDamian DeFries.
1: I like that.
0: I don't know if this is on the birth certificate or not. Is this the government name? Maximus the Great Denson. I don't know if the Great is part of the first name or that's the middle name.
1: How about if somebody had a legitimate middle name of the Great?
0: The Great. My middle name is Danger. Major factor. You know exactly what he's going to be. How about Liberty Boss? Underrated one.
1: I like that.
0: Infinity Carroll.
1: Infinity for a first name, huh?
0: How about this? This sounds awesome. Sounds like this should be a knight. Swords Royal.
1: That's pretty good.
0: You're protecting the king.
1: Yep.
0: Dash Slappa.
1: That's good.
0: Gunner Guy. There's some really, really good names here. We get to our Johnny Starker Brother text line, 405-900-9957. I'm a big fan of Josh Allen in the Bills. Should I draft him round two or three if he's available or stay running back heavy? Here's what I find is these top-tier quarterbacks go way too high. And I'm not saying don't draft Josh Allen because I would love to have Josh Allen on my team if I possibly could. But where it is worth drafting him versus the opportunity cost that it is going to cost you to draft him. To me, it's usually he goes too late. So if Josh Allen is there at the end of round two or at the beginning of round three, then yeah, I'm probably drafting him. The problem is he usually goes at the end of, like I've seen him in some drafts because people go quarterback crazy, go end of round one and beginning of round two. That's way too high in my opinion. A lot of good quarterbacks that go later, like Dak Prescott, Matt, perennially underdrafted. He's going to put up numbers this year.
1: Yeah, I mean, Prescott in fantasy, I think, would be a good choice. From somebody who never plays fantasy football, take this advice or leave it. Try your best not to. Now, when you say I'm a big fan of Josh Allen and the Bills, I guess the question there would be, if you are a fan of the Bills, try not to let that seep in your decision-making. Is that fair, Matt?
0: Oh, absolutely.
1: Talk about that. Now, if you're just a big fan of Josh Allen, I can understand being a fan of Josh Allen in terms of fantasy, but I guess the deal there would be do your best not to let the team you root for seep into your decision-making.
0: To me, that's 100% right. You kind of got to like take the emotion out of it.
1: That's how you end up eating ramen sandwiches with pig's feet in them or whatever.
0: Exactly. Objecting at somebody's wedding that you don't even know. That's exactly how that happens. So yeah, Dak is going like round like 7 or 8. Like to me, that is the drop-off there is not going to be even remotely comparable to the drop-off between a running back at round 1 mm-hmm. to 8. You know, yeah. And that's in the quarterbacks are the highest scorers, and so they kind of get the lion's share of the attention, but you could take advantage of that. Now, what if you're playing in a league that is really, really sharp, and there's a lot of people who wait on quarterback, then you might actually be able to get some value there. So that's why you got to kind of know your league. But where he's going, I'm almost never finding myself with a Josh Allen or even a Lamar Jackson, for that matter. I'm usually waiting a little bit. And then, you know, you could draft a backup like a Malik Willis. I know that's not super exciting, but he's going to be running the ball a ton. He's going to be running the ball so much that I almost don't see how he's going to be a top 12 quarterback this year if he's not healthy. Maybe probably should say like top 15 or something like that. But I think he's going to put up some numbers just because of the rushing ability. Who cares if he throws some interceptions? That's bad for real life. Doesn't really matter as much for fantasy football. Jake had a great idea about the stand-up comedy thing. What if your teammates got to write the jokes for you and you went to an open mic night? That could potentially get you canceled.
1: It could. I would say there needs to be, and this for some people, this might take the fun out of it, but I would think that there would need to be some level of checks and balances as to what the jokes are, because you can't just load your buddy up with off-color jokes. I mean, that could, you know, you can take that a little too far.
0: They do that on Saturday Night Live sometimes.
1: Yeah, with the inappropriate joke or whatever they call it.
0: What's
1: his
0: name? He's married to Scarlett Johansson.
1: I don't know.
0: Which is crazy.
1: Yeah, I don't know. I don't know his name, but I've seen the bit.
0: And then Michael Shea is the Colin Yost is his name, and Michael Shea. And then Norm Macdonald used to do that too. He would just like sight unseen read these jokes. Of course, Norm Macdonald was Teflon. You know, he could say.
1: Well, that was also 30 years ago.
0: Whatever he wanted to. Yeah, times have changed since then, hasn't it? But that's got potential for some hilarity. 405, whoever finishes last has to enter a bodybuilding contest. My body is a temple. Scooby says, I like the financial punishments. Finish last and pay for another entry fee. Keeps folks interested even when their season is done. That's why I'm not playing in any free leagues, man. Not because I'm Mr. Moneybags or anything like that.
1: Yeah,
0: but even a
1: right.
0: small financial investment keeps people locked in. And then I think you give people the chance to win their entry fee back, even if they're out of the playoffs. That makes it even more so to where people will participate. That's the worst, though, is when you're playing in a league with somebody and they're done and they tilt and they just drop their entire roster.
1: Yeah, that's no fun.
0: That's BS, man. I mean, that's going to affect stuff. So, all right, good talk on the Giants Charcoal Brothers text line. Appreciate you guys texting in, 405-900-9957. Mark Rogers, his heroic return, coming up next. He's going to be in for a brand new place that you're going to want to hear about. Of course, it's Gundy Monday, meaning Kale is at Louis. 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
0: And now joined by the middle of the day show, Mark Rogers, on a Gunday Monday with K.O. Gundy.
13: Hey, hey there, boy! Man, you got big. How long's it been? 3-4 months?
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14: It's Game Week, a game that you can hear right here on The Sports Animal. TCU in North Carolina, a little week zero action this Saturday. Next Friday, week after Friday, OU will take on UTEP. Following Saturday, Oklahoma State will play Tulsa, and we are about a little over 2 weeks away from the NFL kicking off MLB stretch run. Still some dominoes to be knocked down in the NBA. Lots to talk about with. We've got Cale Gundy with us. He is at Louis on Rockwell and Northwest Expressway. Hello, Cale.
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14: We've got a non-conference conference game between NC State and Virginia. I love the TCU-North Carolina game. I think that Sonny Dykes and company are going to take it to Mr. Bill Belichick. So I'm fired up and ready. We got a big slate of high school games, too. Jinx, South Lake Carroll, that's going to be on local television in Tulsa on Thursday night. I'm calling a game on Friday. Can't wait to see Graydon Howe from Broken Bow, who is signed with OU or going to OU. So it's a Gundy Monday. I'm here today at the Healing Center. Part of Hope is Alive out in Jones today. Just a little bit east of the metro area. Kale is at Louie's on the Northwest Expressway. What night is Cinco night?
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14: Tuesday. Very good. I think pretty good news for both OU and OSU in terms of things going on at camp. I know the Michaela injury at OU is not considered to be super serious. I haven't heard anything at OSU, but man, you got to feel good when you're getting through camp without having.

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0: goes down to about 20,000. 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I have 8,000 chips. And it's going around and it's going around. And everybody at the other, you're not allowed to get up and go look at the other tables. There's three tables going. You can't go and say, but, you know, everybody's looking and, you know, and I'm trying to hide from, I don't want anybody to see how little I have, because then they'll just fold, fold, fold, fold. No one will care anymore, right? So anyway, there's an all in at the other table and a call. And the guy who's all in is has the worst hand and he wins. Now we're like, oh my gosh, me and this guy next to me, we've been playing for 4 hours together. We're like, oh my gosh, you know, trying to stand. So then he goes all in before the blinds come to him for 23,000. And he gets two callers. And an ace comes. And I think, I'm done. You know, because now, I mean, if he wins it, I'm done. But two hearts come. And then on the turn was another heart. And this dude at the dude down there had scores of, I think he had 800,000 somewhere up there. He had 4 or 5 of hearts. And he knocked the dude out. And I get, now listen, so I bag 8,000 chips. I get done, dude, at 3:30 in the morning. All right. The next day we start at 10 a.m. Okay. So I get an Uber home to the hotel. Get home. I'm just going to tell you, I fell asleep at about 5. Okay? So I sleep for like 3 hours. I get up. I asked them at the thing. I know the people from the Run Good. They do a great job at Run Good. I mean, just an unbelievable job at Run Good. I asked the guy, listen, can I just, will you just pay me now? I was going to make $1,200 if... you know, if you get a min cash. So if I get knocked out. So anyway, excuse me. So I say, please don't make me bag 8,000. Come back tomorrow morning. He goes, listen, Jim, I can't. I have to. That's, you know, we can't do it. So I bag my 8,000. Go home. Get 3 hours of sleep. Wake up the next morning, tired as can be. Come into the tournament. Sit down with my 8,000. Luckily, I was not in the blind. It started in the 8 seat, and I was in the 4 seat. So I had like 3 hands to get a hand, all right? 4 hands to get a hand. So right before I'm the big blind, I get ace-deuce, which is a horrible hand. But with an ace, I'm going to try to win. So because remember this. If I win, I win the pot. So that's whoever calls me. I win 8,000 from each one of them. And I get 12,000, which is the blinds, because they move the, like we were at 20,000, but another group was at 12. So that's where everybody starts at 12. So it's 6, 12, 12. So there's 12 and 3 people are in 8, 24. So I could have gone up to 36,000 from 8, which at least I've got a little bit, you know. And two guys, the two blinds call me. The flop comes 3, 4, like 8, something like that. Okay, the guy in the small blind bets, which he probably shouldn't have done because, you know, you want both of them want to knock me out, but it doesn't matter. He's trying to win. He bets, the other guy gets out. So I turn over my ace deuce, and he has pocket fives. So the turn is a deuce. All right. Now, if you think about what's on the board, 2, 3, 4 is on the board. He has pocket fives. I need an ace to beat him, but if my ace comes, then he gets a straight. So I need a 2. That's all I can get. And you know what comes? An ace. And I'm out. Is that unbelievable?
1: I'm still kind of like reveling in the kinds of hands you can play when you've got the biggest stack at the table.
0: Oh, they do whatever you want. Yeah.
1: 3, 4 a heart.
0: No, 4, 5 a heart.
1: Or 4, 5 a heart.
0: Hey, listen, that's a pretty good hand to tell you the truth.
1: Yeah,
0: you know,
1: same
0: I mean, suited connectors is what they call it. Suited connectors. That, I mean, that's not a bad hand. Now, if you got a little stack, you don't play, but when you got a big stack, you take chances, you know, and you go after it. And in that situation, he had to call because he wanted two people to try to knock that other guy out. But, man, I'm telling you, dude, man, I was so frustrated. I literally had 400,000, and then 7 minutes later, I had 60,000.

0: I put my quote up. It is on my story on Instagram. If you'd like to go read it, you certainly can. Let's look at it real quick here. Oh, it looks good. Look at that. That's nice, huh?
1: Looks good.
0: If you're big and bad, act it. If you're not, don't. That's a really good quote. I'm telling you, someday, somewhere, about 50 years from now, they're going to be talking about me like, you know, Plato, somebody like that. Not Plato you play with, Yardbirds. Plato, the old Plato, philosopher Plato, with a T. I think that's a very impressive quote. We'll see if anybody likes it. Let's go to Traber's Take.
2: Now it's time for Traber's Take.
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0: What a day it is. Gosh. Football. But you know what? Some teams don't know how to play football. Some organizations don't know what they're doing. You know, it's absolutely amazing that teams can't get their heads out of their you-know-whats, okay? That's basically what's going on with a lot of teams around not only college and pro football, but everywhere. But one of the organizations that is by far the worst, and I feel sorry for the head coach because he's a good friend of mine, is the Cleveland Browns. Okay, let's see what happened this weekend, okay? We have got 3 weeks from yesterday until the season starts, okay? 3 weeks left. They had a scrimmage. I call it a scrimmage. It's a preseason game they had on Saturday, all right? Mr. Watson, I don't even think we should deserve to call him his first name, Deshaun Watson, who, by the way, I used to love. Before he did all this crap that he did, he was one of the top 5 or 6 quarterbacks in the league. He was so good, J-Mo. You agree, J-Mo?
4: Oh, yeah, top 5 quarterback in the league?
0: He was so good, right. And then, of course, we find out that he's just a disgusting pig and should be in prison. Let's face facts, okay? He should be in prison. But, of course, because you're a professional football player, you're not going to go there. And then what happens? Houston doesn't want him anymore. So who signs him? The Cleveland Browns. And what do? They give him $234 million. But not just that. They guarantee every penny of it. Every single penny. It is by far the biggest guaranteed contract ever in the NFL. All right? They still owe him, their cap is still almost $90 million. Saturday they play a game. I actually watched a little bit of it. It was on the TV when I was playing poker. He looked so bad. You know what his quarterback rating was in that game?
1: What was it?
0: 14. Now, I don't know about you. I'm not the smartest guy in the world, but if you have anything that's 14, unless it's out of 15... this is out of, 150, I think. He's 14. 14. He looked horrible. He even short-armed a pass that went straight down into the ground. Then, of course, last week, he ripped the Cleveland fans because they're booing him. By the way, I'm bowing down to the Cleveland fans, okay? It's about time that this dude gets booed. He's a disgusting pig. He should never be on a football field again. But that's not what the Cleveland Browns are doing. Look, I know Todd Monken really well. I've known him for 15 years, maybe even more. He is a great dude. Solid. I mean, just salt of the earth. Really good dude. I would bet my next 5 paychecks, which I'm proud to say would be a pretty decent amount of money, that he didn't make this decision. He might have made it, but he was told to make it. This was ownership. They're saying, we paid this much money for him, we're going to play the kid. I mean, look, Shador Sanders, he is a lightning bolt. That's what he is. He's a lightning bolt. And there's many people out there that can't stand him, and there's many people out there that like him. I like him, but I don't like some of the things he did. I thought draft day, that was ridiculous what they did. I mean, they over, you know, he's definitely Deion's son, all right? Whether you like him or not. But I'm telling you, if you sat down and watched the whole game on Saturday, just that game, you would think that one of them is so much better than the other, it's not even funny. Shador looked pretty good. He did. He was making some nice throws. He was moving in the pocket. He made a nice run. Now, I'm not saying that they should have announced Shador. What I am saying is, why are you doing it 3 weeks before the daggone season starts? This organization, I listen, if you're a Cleveland Browns fan, look, I'm a Steeler fan. I don't like the Browns. But I got to tell you, I do feel sorry for the Browns fans. Because they're there no matter what. I mean, they're there thick or thin. You know, you got the dog pound. I remember when Cleveland had a couple pretty good teams. But they're just, the organization is just a joke, people. And to do what they did yesterday, by the way, they did it on a Sunday, too. That's interesting, isn't it? Or was it early this morning? I think it was more, I apologize. It was this morning. My bad. Yeah, they come out this morning and they name the guy. And I would like you to find a media member anywhere that says that this was a good move. What do you think, J-Mo? You think there's anybody out there?
1: You could look for the rest of your days. You're not going to find one.
0: No. You know, Colin Cowherd said this today, so I'm stealing it from him because I like it. And I hope, see, I'm not a guy who steals without telling that I'm stealing. Like, if I walk into a 7-Eleven when I was young, I would tell him, I'm going to steal some gum today. No, I'm just lying to you. I didn't do that. I just picked it up and put it in my pocket when I was a little kid. Unfortunately, we all did that, didn't we? J-Mo, did you ever steal something from a store?
1: I have not.
0: Boy, you're impressive, dude. I remember when my mama wouldn't let me eat something one time, and I went into 7-Eleven and put it in my pocket. And I ate it before I got home, too, because my mama would have been mad. Anyway, back to this. What was I saying? Stealing. Right?
1: Stealing from Cowherd. Take it by
0: Cowherd. Right, I'm stealing from Cowherd. He said, okay, that he does not think that anybody would think that this is a good move. Nobody. Now, my boy, Wild Aggie Bill says, the last preseason game is Thursday and not playing starters, so that's why they announced it on today on Watson. Come on, Billy. I know you used to be an agent. You know all this stuff, my man, but, dude, stop it. First of all, Thursday the last preseason? That's 2 weeks from the season. Is that when it ends? They're giving them 2 weeks off?
1: That's right. Well, I think it's one full week off into next Wednesday. So they'll play the last games this week. I thought there were some over the weekend, but maybe they're all on Thursday. No, they are. So they play Thursday. The Browns play Thursday, Friday, and then there's some on Saturday. They take a full week off, and then they'll play the following Wednesday after that.
0: Well, that's ridiculous. Not Wednesday. They'll play the following Sunday.
1: Browns will, but that first game, remember, is on Wednesday.
0: Right, the other team is. But the Browns, so they play on Thursday. They're not going to play for 17 days.
1: That's right.
0: That's ridiculous. Why would anybody not want to play for 17 days? That's just stupid. Anyway, I don't care when they play. This is a stupid decision, and it's at a stupid time. Sorry. I think that the Cleveland fans, I don't know what they should do. Boo the heck out of him. That's what I think they should do. I think they should boo the heck out of him. I really do. So what? They booed him in the preseason game. I tell you what, man, I wish I was doing the radio in Cleveland today. I might get thrown off the radio. I said it when he got the job. Todd Monken had to take this job, okay? I mean, he's getting paid. Will you look it up real quick, how much Todd Monken's making? It'll be the most he's ever made in his life. He's been a head coach in college. He's been at the prom. He's making a lot of money. I'm not saying he isn't. But, you know, Todd is probably what? Coming up on 60, he's probably 57, somewhere in there. I can't remember exactly. But I will tell you this. You have to take this job because you're guaranteed 3 or 4 years of really, really good money. You got to take it. You can't turn down a pro head coaching job. You're taking too big of a chance. You got anything yet?
1: It doesn't appear that it has been publicly disclosed how much he's making, but his last job earned him $3 million per season, so you would imagine he's making significantly more than that.
0: So, as an offensive coordinator with Baltimore, he was making $3 million a year?
1: That's correct. One of the highest paid coordinators in the NFL.
0: Well, hey, I'm bowing down to my man Monken. Okay, so he's probably making $5 million a year, let's say. So that's another $15 million. Heck, he could retire after that if he wanted to. So I understand why he took it, but I said it when he got the job. It is a dead-end job. And the quarterback position is an absolute joke. And I'm going to tell you that there's no way that he made this decision. This was ownership telling him, this is the guy we're going to go with. Am I right?
1: Because that's not way coaches make decisions. If you're having a legitimate quarterback battle, why would you name a starter the day after he went like 3 for 12 and looked like the worst player on the field?
0: And just rip the fans. I mean, come on. Who would? Monken wouldn't do that. I know the guy.
1: No way.
0: This was ownership saying, let's see what we can get out of him. Can we get $234 million? The answer is no. It was stupidity that you paid him in the first place. Wow, I'll tell you, man, sometimes I don't understand how stupid people like me, I'm not going to say you're stupid, JMO, you're much smarter than I am.
1: No, you could say I'm stupid, that's fine.
0: Okay, we're both stupid. How do stupid people like us know that this is a ridiculous move, but some dude that has millions and billions of dollars doesn't understand it, JMO?
1: I can't even fathom the idea of naming this guy starting quarterback. I'll tell you what, Jim, you said they should boo him. They should boo him. He's getting 230-some guaranteed dollars. He needs some adversity. He needs some adversity because he doesn't seem to have enough on the football field right now. You should boo him every down, and maybe he'll play a little bit better.
0: Wild Aggie Bill said that they should boycott the game. See, that is what needs to be done more, but they can't stand it. They have to go. They got to go to the game. You know what you do? If there's 20,000 people in the stands for their opening game, then the owner might get the idea. They're a total joke, man. It really is. I mean, as a Steeler fan, I mean, say whatever. I don't care. But it's bad, man. It is really, really, really, really, really, really, really, really, really, really, really, really, really, really bad. All right. I got a lot more to get into. I'm going to talk golf when I get back. And I got some other things to get into as well. But after that, we will definitely take phone calls and text messages. 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By far, the sports animal.
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0: studio today on this Monday. Hot as usual. By the way, they said Wednesday is going to be like 95. I asked Julie, should I wear a coat? I don't know what to do if it's under 100. Guess what, though? It goes right back up again. Beautiful. Real quick, I'm going to get to the phones, I promise, after this. But I got to talk about the golf this weekend. P-Head just had his chance right there, and he choked it off. I mean, that's... Listen, Rory McIlroy's a great golfer. I mean, obviously, I'll never say he isn't. But I can't stand the guy. And I'm going to tell you that he is coming, and Wyndham Clark is falling apart at the time, ties him up, and then what happens? He falls apart. Big Rory, right there in his hands, he loses. But the big story was Scheffler. So Scheffler played some of the worst golf I think I've ever seen him play. By the way, he shot 7 under. But, I mean, just the way he shot, you could tell that something wasn't real white. Right, especially after he lapped the field by 8 the week before. Then he comes out and he says he had hand, foot, and mouth disease. Now, I have seen that. One of my children got that one time. And I'm telling you, it's not fun. Now, some people who don't like him, by the way, I will give the disclaimer that I love the guy. Okay, I love him. I love him off the field and on the field. I love him. Love the guy. I have a man crush on him. Reminds me, this is what I used to feel about Tiger before I found out that he was a total pig and a disgusting human being. And then I said, I'm not going to cheer for him anymore. Now, many of you out there don't care about that. Many of you just think, I don't care. He could kill somebody. I know, because if you're OU football player fans, I've been here for 34 years, and I know exactly what you all are about. With OU, a guy could shoot a guy, and you'd say, if he's good, let him play. I remember when Joe Mixon, okay, who should have never played another down at OU, I had people calling in one after another just obliterate me. Matter of fact, I had one woman call in. You're not going to believe what she said. She called in, and she said, if that was my daughter, she should have got punched. That's what this woman said. So it doesn't matter, you know, and I know how people are. But I'm letting you know, okay, that I am a little biased towards Scheffler. Some people will say he made an excuse. What I know is that if he really had it, and I believe every word that comes out of the man's mouth, I do. I mean, I don't think he's going to lie about it. Because I've heard him before when he hasn't played well say, yeah, I just didn't play well, I didn't do this, blah, blah, blah. But when you saw him slam his club in the ground 3 times after that shot that he was in that good rough. By the way, I like that rough. That's what I like, you know. I want rough to be like that so there is a penalty. These dudes are so good now that it doesn't really penalize them that much. But anyway, I just think that proves that he is by far still the best player in the world. To shoot 7 under and finish tied for 12th, when you've got something where he says on Thursday his hands were hurting him because he had blisters on his hands from this disease. I've seen this thing. I've seen this disease. It's not good. You get exactly what it says. Hand, foot, and mouth. All of those places, you get sores on them. Canker sores in your mouth. So all I'm saying is, I bow down to him even more. And I'm biased. Maybe if you're not a Scheffler fan, maybe you're disgusted. Maybe you're saying he's making an excuse. I don't believe that. I think the dude is unbelievable, and I think he told the truth. Jambo?
1: Yeah, addressing him making excuses. Wait, have you heard Scotty Scheffler make a lot of excuses after rounds where he doesn't play well?
0: Never.
1: He's never done that before. I don't know why he would start now with an excuse. It's a little bit ridiculous. I agree with you. After that Thursday he had, the fact that he was able to kind of climb back and gain momentum is pretty unbelievable.
0: It is unbelievable, man. It's incredible. Absolutely incredible. I mean, he said it the other day himself. He said, I'm not Tiger Woods. And he's right. But I'm telling you, he's got to win majors. Now, I said that. If you don't win a major an entire year like you did this year, that's not good. It's not good. But I still believe when it's all said and done, barring any big injuries or anything, I think the guy will definitely be the third best player of all time. He could challenge Tiger. I'm not ready to say that right now, but he is unbelievable. He really is. Really is. Did you see this guy running on the inside here for the Pirates? He ran all the way in the grass. Have you seen that before?
1: No.
0: It's incredible. They're trying to turn a double play. The first baseman comes in, and he runs like 5 feet into the grass, which, by the way, you get, you know, you're out, automatically out. But he hit him in the helmet with the ball. Couldn't get it to him because he was on the inside of the bag, and he started to throw and hit the dude right in the back of the head. But that's what you do, because then if they replay, you can see he's in the grass and then he's out. Plus, it's kind of fun to throw at some dude's head.
1: Especially if he's in the way.
0: Yeah, because as an infielder, you never get to hit somebody.
1: That's right.
0: Pitchers get to do it all the time, you know? So, yeah, I mean, I'm just telling you, if that's me, I'm drilling him too.
1: This is not the exact same, but I have a question for you about this. Because you played a little first base. Am I right about that?
0: That was my number one position.
1: That's what I thought. Okay. Yeah. So Sam Antonacci for the White Sox a couple weeks ago, they're playing the Red Sox, and he's running to first base. And he gives William Contreras a little chicken wing.
0: I saw that.
1: When he runs to first base.
0: I saw that. That's when you drop your glove and you drill him.
1: That's right.
0: Yeah, that's what you do. You drill him. Listen, first base can be a dangerous position, man. You can get spiked. I told you. Did I tell you about what Dwight Evans did to me?
1: Uh-uh.
0: One of the worst people you've ever seen in your life. Yeah, he hits a ball to the catcher. I mean, you know, it's like a little swinging bunt, and he's running as hard as he can, and I'm sitting there at the base ready to take the throw, and the catch, you know, it's a bad angle. You know, I'll tell you something, baseball people, just as a tangent here, if you coach a team at a kind of serious level, you got to make sure you practice that play, because it never happens. But when it does, nobody has any idea, because the catchers don't throw to first base. See what I'm saying? Ever. So make sure you, in practice, a couple of times you practice the catcher throwing it, because it's a weird throw for him. I'm just telling you. Anyway, he throws it, and it's not really inside, but, you know, instead of reaching, I'm just kind of moving a little bit, and Dwight Evans is running so far inside, it's ridiculous, right? And I catch the ball, and we go shoulder to shoulder, okay? And he's out. And I turn around. I was just a youngster, you know? And we're in Boston. And I turn around, and I say some choice words to him. I say, dude, what the blank? That's blank and ridiculous. And he goes, what are you going to do? I said, well, you come on over. Let's go. I mean, I would fight Mike Tyson. I'll die, but you see what I'm saying? I'm never showing anybody I'm afraid. I would be afraid, but I would still go. That's the way I was born. My brother beat me up. He was 6'5", 240 pounds, and he was 7 years older than me. He beat me up my whole life, okay? So I don't care. I've been beat up by big kids. Whatever. I'll go to the hospital for a while. If I'm dead, I'm dead. But listen, and I said that to him, and you know what he did? He walked back to the dugout, and I said, that's what I thought. And the fans are booing me. One dude threw a beer can out the thing and stuff. But listen, dude, I'm not going to... Why? Because he's a better baseball player than me? You could get hurt seriously at first base, dude. You ever been spiked?
1: I have not.
0: Yeah, I have. I had to get stitches one time in my leg because a dude spiked me. I don't... That's one thing I didn't deal with. If you're running on inside and you hit me, I can't take it. Just run down the baseline. If I run into you, I'll say I'm sorry. Anyway. I think I hit two hitters before going to second base. Just drilled them. You're going to run inside, I'm going to hit you. Isn't that what you got to do, J-Mo?
1: Sometimes.
0: Come on, man. It's the way the game's played. 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If you're not following on Instagram, it's at Jim Traber. By the way, I'm getting some very nice people. You know what everybody's saying about my quote? They're saying, gosh, what did I miss on the radio?
1: That's advertising.
0: That's right. By the way, if you didn't hear, I put up another amazing quote. I got a lot of them. My very first one that I put up was, I can't stand stupid people that act smart and smart people that act stupid. This one is a classic one. Let me read it to you very quickly. If I can find it, here we go. If you're big and bad, act it. If you're not, don't. I like it. We'll be back. Hour number two. Call in. Stay with us on The Animal.
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0: It is hour number two. Welcome back. I don't know. If I think, you know, I'll tell you what. I think that first hour was pretty daggone good, if I don't say so myself. I'm not afraid to give it up to myself. Sometimes I'll tell you the hour wasn't good. But that was some big league radio. I will tell you that. All right. You know what, though? This hour is dedicated to you. So, look at Schwarber. Oh, my gosh. That dude is unbelievable. Did you see that? You see where that ball went? That walk-off home run to center field?
1: I did.
0: Holy Moses. Do you know that's his fifth walk-off home run? I mean, that's impressive because I'm telling you, if you go look at some of the best home run hitters of all time, they don't have that many. Because you have to be, first of all, you have to be in the perfect position, which isn't, I mean, how many times you get up that way? And then you got to go deep. He has five of them. That's a lot. That was a massive, massive bomb. They were down, what, 4-0?
1: 4-0.
0: Yep.
1: That's bad.
0: That's bad. Who was it against?
1: The Cardinals.
0: That's right, your Cardinals.
1: Yeah, and it was Riley O'Brien, the closer that was an all-star. I don't know if you remember that game. He hit Junior Caminero. Him and Caballero mixed up. Anyway, the kid for the Rays that's really good, he hit him in, like, the hand in the All-Star game. Everybody freaks out because, like, it's an All-Star game. He can't get hurt in an All-Star game. Right. And he hadn't been the same since. He's been terrible since then.
0: Well, fickle, I know one closers, thing. You know? That home run was unbelievably massive. I mean, it went into those trees out there. I mean, that was incredible.
1: Big fly.
0: 405-900-9957. Let's go. That's our Lucky Star line. It is also our Johnny's Charcoal Brother text line. That's what you got to do if you want to get in. 405-900-9957. This hour is dedicated to you. You got a text for me that's any good? What do you got?
1: I actually do. A couple baseball ones here, as a matter
0: Let's
1: of fact.
0: Let's do it.
1: Somebody's asking you about that. So I don't know if you heard the Astros fired their general manager.
0: I saw that. What is that? Why? Because they've lost some games? What happened? Did he do something we don't know?
1: It seems like the timing. I'm speculating here. The timing. So on Friday, Major League Baseball, MLB.com released their latest after the trade deadline prospect

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